0: Now this update from the Canadian press. There was a steady stream of cars and transport trucks crossing the Gordie Howe International Bridge on its first day of operation. The first crossing of the Detroit River was made by the family of the structure's namesake. The opening comes after about a six-month delay after Ottawa had to make some adjustments with Washington over revenue sharing. Alberta is set to begin allow self-referred medical testing as of the end of this week. It means Albertans will be able to pay out of pocket for diagnostic screening tests, including an MRI and an ultrasound without a doctor's referral. Toronto Mayor Olivia Chow had strong words for those involved in a shooting at the U.S. consulate in the city's downtown early this morning. The branch office for the U.S. government was shot at for the second time this year, and Chow said at a press conference the person or persons responsible will be caught and held accountable. And police in Seattle say at least three suspects were involved in last night's brazen fatal shootout at a crowded food festival near the Space Needle. From the Canadian press, I'm Don Mitchell.
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0: Now this update from the Canadian press. There was a steady stream of cars and transport trucks crossing the Gordie Howe International Bridge on its first day of operation. The first crossing of the Detroit River was made by the family of the structure's namesake. The opening comes after about a six-month delay after Ottawa had to make some adjustments with Washington over revenue sharing. Alberta is set to begin allow self-referred medical testing as of the end of this week. It means Albertans will be able to pay out of pocket for diagnostic screening tests, including an MRI and an ultrasound without a doctor's referral. Toronto Mayor Olivia Chow had strong words for those involved in a shooting at the U.S. consulate in the city's downtown early this morning. The branch office for the U.S. government was shot at for the second time this year, and Chow said at a press conference the person or persons responsible will be caught and held accountable. And police in Seattle say at least three suspects were involved in last night's brazen fatal shootout at a crowded food festival near the Space Needle. From the Canadian press, I'm Don Mitchell.
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0: Now this update from the Canadian press. There was a steady stream of cars and transport trucks crossing the Gordie Howe International Bridge on its first day of operation. The first crossing of the Detroit River was made by the family of the structure's namesake. The opening comes after about a six-month delay after Ottawa had to make some adjustments with Washington over revenue sharing. Alberta is set to begin allow self-referred medical testing as of the end of this week. It means Albertans will be able to pay out of pocket for diagnostic screening tests, including an MRI and an ultrasound without a doctor's referral. Toronto Mayor Olivia Chow had strong words for those involved in a shooting at the U.S. consulate in the city's downtown early this morning. The branch office for the U.S. government was shot at for the second time this year, and Chow said at a press conference the person or persons responsible will be caught and held accountable. And police in Seattle say at least three suspects were involved in last night's brazen fatal shootout at a crowded food festival near the Space Needle. From the Canadian Press, I'm Don Mitchell.
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2: Ontario-born Jason McCoy is one of Canada's greatest singer-songwriters. His love for country sprouted at the age of five when his family moved to Nashville. At the age of 12, he wrote his first song. And then, in 1988, he got the opportunity of a lifetime. He'd travel to Nashville to record an album with Ray Griff. After the album's release, he would then sign with MCA Records in 1995. During his time with MCA, he would work with Scott Paget on his major label debut, which peaked at the number 2 spot on the Canadian charts. Fast forward to 2011, and Jason is now a solo performer. Returning to Scott Paget, McCoy released Everything, a year-long project featuring production help from David Kalmuski and Derek Rutan, who co-wrote She's Good For Me, which was followed into the top 10 charts by I'd Still Have Everything. Having gained a reputation over the years for surrounding himself with some of the industry's top writers, other contributors included members from a previous endeavor, Chris Brime, Mike Plume, and Odie Blackman, who'd penned several tracks for McCoy in the past. Adored by fans and critics alike, Jason McCoy will always be one of Canada's sweethearts. Oh, Canada. I'm Cheyenne Field, celebrating Jason McCoy on 96.9 Radio Humber.
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0: From the National Newsroom of the Canadian Press, I'm Don Mitchell. Public Safety Minister Gary Anansangri is committing to get to the bottom of the arrest of a Canadian in Europe on spy charges. Speaking at an event today, Anansangri says he doesn't want to speculate on the case.
1: What I will say is that the allegations that have been made are quite serious. Canadian law enforcement and Canadian authorities are continuously monitoring and will monitor the impact of the work this individual has done.
0: The Belgian Federal Prosecutor's Office said Saturday that a Canadian national of Chinese origin had been arrested on charges of espionage and participation in a criminal organization. Calgary police say they're ending a ground search for an 11-year-old boy who's been missing for 12 days, but insist they will refocus on physical search efforts. Police say efforts on Parker's disappearance will now be focused on specific information such as tips rather than ground searches conducted since his disappearance on July 16th from the Northside neighborhood of Thorncliffe. Acting Staff Sergeant Scott Gooderson stressed search efforts in the case are continuing.
2: I also want to be clear that these decisions are not made lightly. They're based on the investigation to date and the information that we have available to us at the time. I want to stress the investigation remains active. We're not stopping, and we're not going to stop until Parker is found.
0: Gooderson says 99% of children under the age of 12 who are reported missing in the city are actually found. A new study of the planet warming emissions released during Canada's record 2023 wildfires suggests the majority came not from trees, but from soil and peat.
3: The study says it estimates for the first time that about three-quarters of those emissions came from burning below ground. It comes as Ontario battles a historic 2026 fire season, with some blazes edging into the carbon-rich Hudson Bay lowlands, the world's second-largest peat complex. The findings suggest increasingly intense wildfires are exposing Canada's vast stores of soil and peat carbon. That raises the risk of a climate feedback loop where fires release more planet-warming emissions that help drive further warming. Diana Musina, The Canadian Press.
0: And Seattle police now believe there were three suspects involved in last night's shootout at a food festival near the Space Needle, and one of them is dead. In an update, Assistant Chief of Investigations Nicole Powell says the incident may have been gang-related and that one of three killed is a 19-year-old they believe was one of the shooters. Powell added that a 15-year-old boy is in custody for the shooting and the search is on now for a third suspect.
4: At this point, we believe this could be gang-related. There were two groups firing in the area near the armory during the Bite of Seattle. We believe two of the individuals were associates with each other.
0: Earlier today, a judge ordered the 15-year-old in custody held in juvenile detention for investigation of firearms violation and first-degree assault. This is the Canadian Press. In sports, Max Scherzer took to the mound for the Toronto Blue Jays visiting the Washington Nationals tonight. Scherzer turned 42 today and back in action for the first time since June 10th after recovering from a thumb injury. It was a short outing, though. He only went 2 2/3 innings, giving up a run on 4 hits with 4 strikeouts. Jock Peterson homered twice to drive in 4 runs as the Texas Rangers thumped the visiting Seattle Mariners 7-3 in an afternoon matchup. Ezekiel Duran and Jake Berger also went deep to help Texas take 3 of 4 in the series and stretch their AL West lead to 2.5 games. Hammer throw champion Ethan Katzberg of Nanaimo, BC, added another major title to his collection at the Commonwealth Games. The 2-time world champion and Paris Olympic gold medalist won the men's hammer throw title with a games record 80.97 meters on his first attempt. Fellow Canadian Rowan Hamilton took bronze in Glasgow, Scotland. And soccer legend Andrea Pirlo is out of contention for Italy's manager job amid political concerns over his sponsorship deal with a Russian betting firm. From the Canadian Press, I'm Don Mitchell.
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6: So I was kind of lamping. Little did I know he was only up in Brampton.
7: 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Might cop a Lambo with a drop top. Make your jaw drop. 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

0: kung fu cannot be learned in just a few years. After 2 years, people start to believe they're not bad. 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

0: Now this update from the Canadian Press. Public Safety Minister Gary Anansangri is committing to get to the bottom of the arrest of a Canadian in Europe on spy charges. Speaking at an event today in BC, Anansangri says he doesn't want to speculate on the case. Calgary police say they're ending a ground search for an 11-year-old boy who's been missing for 12 days, but insist they will refocus on physical search efforts. Police say search efforts on Parker's disappearance will now be focused on specific information such as tips rather than ground searches. A new study of the planet warming emissions released during Canada's record 2023 wildfires suggests the majority came not from trees, but from soil and peat. The study estimates for the first time about three quarters of those emissions came from burning below ground. And Seattle police now believe there were three suspects involved in last night's shootout at a food festival near the Space Needle, and one of them is dead. In an update, police say the incident may have been gang-related. From the Canadian Press, I'm Don Mitchell.
1: Hey, this is Danielle.
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3: Yeah.

0: racks on racks on racks. 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RP, throw it in a bag. I'ma call Fab, get the body, throw it in a bag. I pull up with all kind of. They looked in my closet, there's all kind of clothes. They looked at my wallet, there's all kind of dough. I looked, I ain't seen him when I was so broke. Literally,
1: I heard she was hot.
0: City burning, don't touch him.
1: I heard she up.
0: Oh no, don't

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0: that crown. Say, top man.
1: Some sound alright, but then they act illy. Like conquering my crown, and that's really very silly. Like conquering my crown, and that's really very silly.

0: Now this update from the Canadian Press. Public Safety Minister Gary Anansangri is committing to get to the bottom of the arrest of a Canadian in Europe on spy charges. Speaking at an event today in BC, Anansangri says he doesn't want to speculate on the case. Calgary police say they're ending a ground search for an 11-year-old boy who's been missing for 12 days, but insist they will refocus on physical search efforts. Police say search efforts on Parker's disappearance will now be focused on specific information such as tips rather than ground searches. A new study of the planet warming emissions released during Canada's record 2023 wildfires suggests the majority came not from trees, but from soil and peat. The study estimates for the first time about three quarters of those emissions came from burning below ground. And Seattle police now believe there were three suspects involved in last night's shootout at a food festival near the Space Needle, and one of them is dead. In an update, police say the incident may have been gang-related. From the Canadian Press, I'm Dom Mitchell.
1: I've been studying in this library for hours. I'm so bored. Okay, maybe just a little Radio Humber. 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

Room for hate, too much love to circulate, too much shine to mess with shade. Trying to resonate, illuminate, levitate. I'm just too blessed to break. I can't compare with them, compete with me from yesterday. I gotta be a better man, can't just make the same mistakes. Trying to be the bigger man, no matter how much grace it takes. No, they trying to slow me down, I'm floating like a featherweight. Gotta keep it moving, love, I can't just wait for better days. Can't control the weather, babe, can't control the weather, babe. Appointment up at heaven's gates, I hope.

0: Now this update from the Canadian Press. Public Safety Minister Gary Anansangri is committing to get to the bottom of the arrest of a Canadian in Europe on spy charges. Speaking at an event today in BC, Anansangri says he doesn't want to speculate on the case. Calgary police say they're ending a ground search for an 11-year-old boy who's been missing for 12 days, but insist they will refocus on physical search efforts. Police say search efforts on Parker's disappearance will now be focused on specific information such as tips rather than ground searches. A new study of the planet warming emissions released during Canada's record 2023 wildfires suggests the majority came not from trees, but from soil and peat. The study estimates for the first time about three quarters of those emissions came from burning below ground. And Seattle police now believe there were three suspects involved in last night's shootout at a food festival near the Space Needle, and one of them is dead. In an update, police say the incident may have been gang-related. From the Canadian Press, I'm Don Mitchell.
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2: Alexander Bell was born in Scotland on March 3, 1847. From his early years, Bell showed a sensitive nature and a talent for art, poetry, and music that was encouraged by his mother. With no formal training, Alexander Bell mastered the piano, which he would regularly play for his family. At the age of 12, Bell's mother slowly started to lose her hearing, which led him to study acoustics. As a young child, Bell, like his brothers, was homeschooled by his father. When he finally started going to school, he found himself always being absent, which led to lackluster grades. He ended up dropping out of school at the age of 15. Upon leaving school, Bell traveled to London to live with his grandfather, where he found a love for studying and learning. Throughout his life, Bell had been interested in the education of deaf people. These interests led him to invent the microphone, and in 1876, his electrical speech machine is what we now call a telephone. In this clip, courtesy of CBC, Bell's assistant, Thomas Watson, remembers the project the two had been working on.
3: In the summer of 1874, that Bell outlined his telephone idea to his father, and his father made a note in his diary pinpointing the date as July 26th. And this is when Bell told him that if I could make a current of electricity vary in intensity precisely as the air varies in density during the production of sound, I could transmit speech by wire.
2: News of his inventions quickly spread throughout the country, even throughout Europe. By 1878, Bell had set up the first telephone exchange in New Haven, Connecticut. Since his death in 1922, the telecommunication industry has undergone an amazing revolution. In other words, without a telephone, there wouldn't be internet. Oh Canada, I'm Idris Secondary on Radio Humber 96.9.
4: Radio Humber broadcasts from within the traditional and treaty lands of the Mississaugas of the Credit, known as Etobicoke, the place of the Alders in Mississaugic language. The region is uniquely situated along the Humber River watershed, which historically provided an integral connection for Anishinaabe, Haudenosaunee, and Wendat peoples between the Ontario Lakeshore and the Lake Simcoe Georgian Bay region. Now home to people of numerous nations, Etobicoke continues to provide a vital source of interconnection for all.
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0: From the National Newsroom of the Canadian Press, I'm Don Mitchell. Authorities are beginning to tally the damage from blazes around a southern interior community in BC that has destroyed homes and other structures. A photograph provided by BC Wildfire Service today appeared to show most of Clinton intact, with smoke still shrouding the forested slopes surrounding the village, about 350 kilometers northeast of Vancouver. Clinton Mayor Roland Stankey said an assessment crew would be in the village today and tomorrow to survey the extent of the destruction. The complex of fires threatening Clinton and surrounding areas continues to burn out of control, with the Pear Lake and 59 Creek blazes merging over the weekend to span more than 630 kilometers. An evacuation order from the Thompson-Nicola Regional District now covers about 650 properties on both sides of Highway 97 from Kelly Lake to north of 70 Mile House, in addition to properties in Clinton. Meanwhile, French President Emmanuel Macron urged fire crews to stay strong as they continued Monday to battle a monster wildfire in southwest France. Macron visited a coordination center in the Gironde region near Bordeaux, hearing how the blaze raging since last week has been wildly unpredictable. Crews say it has transformed at times into a self-feeding firestorm and forcing 220,000 people to flee their homes. ABC's Marcus Moore is in France, and he has more.
1: In France, the fires in Gironde, home to the famed Bordeaux wine region, have already scorched an area four times the size of Paris. Rebecca Pampon, on vacation in the region with her two kids, forced to shelter in place after the entire town evacuated while they were asleep.
2: I didn't know what was going on. I just thought I needed to get away.
1: France's interior minister announcing the fire has stopped growing, but is still out of control.
0: Canada's public safety minister is acknowledging that espionage allegations against a Canadian in Belgium are quite serious.
3: The Belgian Federal Prosecutor's Office has said a Canadian national of Chinese origin has been arrested on charges of espionage and participation in a criminal organization. The suspect was not named, but worked as an intern at NATO's Supreme Headquarters Allied Powers Europe. Public Safety Minister Gary Anandasangari has committed to get to the bottom of the arrest. He says he does not want to speculate, but adds officials will look into whether the suspect has done any work for agencies in Canada. Jason White, the Canadian Press.
0: And finally, traffic was flowing on the opening day of the Gordie Howe International Bridge, despite months of controversy over financial aspects of the project. Canada held a ceremony last week to set up the opening of the crossing over the Detroit River, but it wasn't a joint celebration with the United States. That was canceled over Washington's recent threat of new tariffs on Canadian goods. Canada subsequently agreeing to make some adjustments concerning the sharing of revenues on the Gordie Howe Bridge. Prime Minister Mark Carney later said he would have been more clear about the terms of the deal, as conservative critics accuse the PM of bending to the administration under Donald Trump. This is the Canadian Press. In sports, Max Scherzer took to the mound for the Toronto Blue Jays visiting the Washington Nationals tonight. Scherzer turned 42 and back in action for the first time since June 10th after recovering from a thumb injury. It was a short outing, though. He only went 2 2/3 innings, giving up a run and 4 hits with 4 strikeouts. But a 2-run 3rd inning and 1 in the 4th for the Jays was all they needed to get by the Nationals 3-2. At the Commonwealth Games, Leah Monica Fontaine, Jordan Carroll, and Felix Dolce captured gold medals to lead a 6th podium day for Canadian gymnastics. And the Montreal Canadiens made a minor league trade today, sending winger Sean Farrell to the Anaheim Ducks for forward Sasha Pastuchov. The 23-year-old Pastuchov produced 21 goals and 36 assists in 71 games with the AHL San Diego Gulls last season. The 24-year-old Farrell had 17 goals and 36 assists in 72 games with the Laval Rocket. From the Canadian Press, I'm Don Mitchell.
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0: now this update from the Canadian Press. Authorities are beginning to tally the damage from blazes around a southern interior community in BC that has destroyed homes and other structures. A photograph provided by the BC Wildfire Service today appeared to show most of Clinton intact, with smoke still shrouding the forested slopes surrounding the village about 350 kilometers northeast of Vancouver. Meanwhile, French President Emmanuel Macron urged fire crews to stay strong as they continued Monday to battle a monster wildfire in southwest France. Macron visited a coordination center in Gironde region near Bordeaux, hearing how the blaze raging since last week has been wildly unpredictable. Canada's public safety minister is acknowledging that espionage allegations against a Canadian in Belgium are quite serious, and Gary Anansangari says officials will look into whether the suspect has done any work for agencies in Canada. From the Canadian Press, I'm Dom Mitchell.
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1: State of emergency.

0: Now this update from the Canadian Press. Authorities are beginning to tally the damage from blazes around a southern interior community in BC that has destroyed homes and other structures. A photograph provided by the BC Wildfire Service today appeared to show most of Clinton intact, with smoke still shrouding the forested slopes surrounding the village about 350 kilometers northeast of Vancouver. Meanwhile, French President Emmanuel Macron urged fire crews to stay strong as they continued Monday to battle a monster wildfire in southwest France. Macron visited a coordination center in Gironde region near Bordeaux, hearing how the blaze raging since last week has been wildly unpredictable. Canada's public safety minister is acknowledging that espionage allegations against a Canadian in Belgium are quite serious, and Gary Anansangari says officials will look into whether the suspect has done any work for agencies in Canada. From the Canadian Press, I'm Don Mitchell.
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Push up, pull up, peep the puzzle, be MacGyver. 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Introspection, death is minor. Wake up, apple cider, fruit and fiber. Push up, pull up, peep the puzzle, be MacGyver. Dolly Kubrick, Sevdalizer. Introspection, death is minor. Wake up, apple cider, fruit and fiber. 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Dolly Kubrick, Sevdalizer. Introspection, death is

0: Now this update from the Canadian Press. Authorities are beginning to tally the damage from blazes around a southern interior community in BC that has destroyed homes and other structures. A photograph provided by the BC Wildfire Service today appeared to show most of Clinton intact, with smoke still shrouding the forested slopes surrounding the village about 350 kilometers northeast of Vancouver. Meanwhile, French President Emmanuel Macron urged fire crews to stay strong as they continued Monday to battle a monster wildfire in southwest France. Macron visited a coordination center in Gironde region near Bordeaux, hearing how the blaze raging since last week has been wildly unpredictable. Canada's public safety minister is acknowledging that espionage allegations against a Canadian in Belgium are quite serious, and Gary Anansangari says officials will look into whether the suspect has done any work for agencies in Canada. From the Canadian Press, I'm Don Mitchell.
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1: Bursting with energy and vibrancy like no other band, Monowales is an upcoming, talented band from Toronto. The band consists of Sally Shar, the lead singer, Jordan Sarcosta, Holly Jamison, and Zach Zanardo. The band was formerly called the Ginger Ale and the Monowales. The song and video for Real Love were used to portray an abusive relationship to show how love can be an illusion when one is connected to a lover. The band broke out with their new single, Home, a tribute to their hometown. It quickly garnered attention with the song getting 122,000 streams on Spotify. They already have three EPs. Their fourth EP, Control Freak, is set to be released on June the 1st, 2018. The band is known for their amazing live performances. In June 2017, the Monowales partnered with Facebook to stream a live performance in the Facebook Canada offices in downtown Toronto. They have shared the stage with artists such as Cardinal Official, Coleman Hell, The Beaches, and many more. In the fall of 2017, the band released their single, Take It Back, which shot up to number 25 on the Canadian alt-rock radio. The video for the song gained 1.4 million views. The Monowales not only built their reputation from the ground up, they often make appearances around the GTA, at local bars, pubs, and of course, radio stations. Keep your eyes on these special whales because there will be more great songs to come from them. Oh, Canada, I'm Celine Tenaglia celebrating Monowales on 96.9 Radio Humber.
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0: I'm Alex Kiefner from Radio Humber's graduating class of 2026, and this is CKHCFM 96.9 Toronto. 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
1: およそ30分で成田空港に着陸いたします。

0: From the National Newsroom of the Canadian Press, I'm Don Mitchell. Public Safety Minister Garry Anand-Sangari says he is committed to getting to the bottom of the arrest of a Canadian in Europe on spying charges. On the weekend, the Belgian Federal Prosecutor's Office said a Canadian national of Chinese origin was arrested on charges of espionage and participation in a criminal organization. Speaking at an event today in BC, Anand-Sangari says officials will look into whether the suspect has worked for agencies in Canada.
1: Ultimately, we need to get to the bottom of this, and we need to ensure that these types of incidents do not occur in the future.
0: The suspect was not named in the office's statement, but worked as an intern at NATO's Supreme Headquarters, Allied Powers Europe, in Mons, Belgium. A counselor in the village of Clinton shared sad stories emerging from the southern interior community where homes and other structures have been destroyed by wildfire. Nicholas Kosovich, who also cooperates the Stagecoach Cafe in Clinton, said a number of properties had been lost south of the village where the fire behavior was quite severe. He also fled the area late Friday night, as many others did, and said he received word this morning that as of last night, his house was still standing. Authorities are beginning to tally the damage in the community and start the process of reaching out to homeowners. We're learning from a new study that most of the carbon emitted by Canada's record 2023 wildfires came from not burning trees, but from peat and soil.
2: The study says it estimates for the first time that about three quarters of those emissions came from burning below ground. It comes as Ontario battles a historic 2026 fire season, with some blazes edging into the carbon-rich Hudson Bay lowlands, the world's second largest peat complex. The findings suggest increasingly intense wildfires are exposing Canada's vast stores of soil and peat carbon. That raises the risk of a climate feedback loop, where fires release more planet-warming emissions that help drive further warming. Diana Mussina, The Canadian Press.
0: Toronto's mayor vows that the police will catch whoever opened fire on the front of the U.S. consulate this morning. Mayor Olivia Chow calling it a brazen attack that happened as a police cruiser with its lights flashing was in front of the building. And many in Seattle have been rattled by the deadly shooting at a food festival last night that saw three people killed. Three suspects have been tied to the incident, and a manhunt is underway for one of them. Food vendors returned to the scene of the tragedy earlier today to retrieve their belongings. ABC's Alex Stone spoke to vendor Kai Chan, who says he rushed to help when gunfire rang out last night.
3: You were in the Marine Corps. Yes. You know the sound of gunfire. Yes. Did you know what it was right away?
4: Yes. Everybody just started running and screaming, so just go in and make sure everybody's good.
0: Seattle police say there were three shooters, including a suspect in custody and another person who was fatally shot. This is the Canadian Press. In sports, Max Scherzer took to the mound for the Toronto Blue Jays visiting the Washington Nationals tonight. Scherzer turned 42 and back in action for the first time since June 10th after recovering from a thumb injury. It was a short outing, though. He only went 2 2/3 innings, giving up a run and four hits with four strikeouts. But a two-run third inning and one in the fourth for the Jays was all they needed to get by the Nationals 3-2. At the Commonwealth Games, Leah Monica Fontaine, Jordan Carroll, and Felix Dolce captured gold medals to lead a six-podium day for Canadian gymnastics, and the Montreal Canadiens made a minor league trade today, sending winger Sean Farrell to the Anaheim Ducks for forward Sasha Pastuchov. The 23-year-old Pastuchov produced 21 goals and 36 assists in 71 games with the AHL San Diego Gulls last season. The 24-year-old Farrell had 17 goals and 36 assists in 72 games with the Laval Rocket. From the Canadian Press, I'm Don Mitchell.
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0: Now this update from the Canadian Press. Public Safety Minister Gary Anansangari says he's committed to getting to the bottom of the arrest of a Canadian in Europe on spying charges. On the weekend, the Belgian Federal Prosecutor's Office said a Canadian national of Chinese origin was arrested on charges of espionage and participation in a criminal organization. A counselor in the village of Clinton shared some sad stories emerging from the southern interior community where homes and other structures have been destroyed by wildfire. Nicholas Kosovich, who also cooperates the Stagecoach Cafe in Clinton, said a number of properties have been lost south of the village where the fire behavior was quite severe. Toronto's mayor vows that the police will catch whoever opened fire on the front of the U.S. consulate this morning. Mayor Olivia Chow called it a brazen attack that happened as a police cruiser with its lights flashing was in front of the building. And many in Seattle have been rattled by the deadly shooting at a food festival last night that saw three people killed. Three suspects have been tied to the incident with a manhunt underway for one of them. From the Canadian Press, I'm Don Mitchell.
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0: Now this update from the Canadian Press. Public Safety Minister Gary Anansangari says he's committed to getting to the bottom of the arrest of a Canadian in Europe on spying charges. On the weekend, the Belgian Federal Prosecutor's Office said a Canadian national of Chinese origin was arrested on charges of espionage and participation in a criminal organization. A counselor in the village of Clinton shared some sad stories emerging from the southern interior community where homes and other structures have been destroyed by wildfire. Nicholas Kosovich, who also cooperates the Stagecoach Cafe in Clinton, said a number of properties have been lost south of the village where the fire behavior was quite severe. Toronto's mayor vows that the police will catch whoever opened fire on the front of the U.S. consulate this morning. Mayor Olivia Chow called it a brazen attack that happened as a police cruiser with its lights flashing was in front of the building. And many in Seattle have been rattled by the deadly shooting at a food festival last night that saw three people killed. Three suspects have been tied to the incident with a manhunt underway for one of them. From the Canadian Press, I'm Don Mitchell.
1: Hey, what's going on? It's George Strombolopoulos. I used to be on this radio station that you're listening to right now. I am a Humber grad, and you are listening to 96.9 Radio Humber.

0: Now this update from the Canadian Press. Public Safety Minister Gary Anansangri says he's committed to getting to the bottom of the arrest of a Canadian in Europe on spying charges. On the weekend, the Belgian Federal Prosecutor's Office said a Canadian national of Chinese origin was arrested on charges of espionage and participation in a criminal organization. A counselor in the village of Clinton shared some sad stories emerging from the southern interior community where homes and other structures have been destroyed by wildfire. Nicholas Kosovich, who also cooperates the Stagecoach Cafe in Clinton, said a number of properties have been lost south of the village where the fire behavior was quite severe. Toronto's mayor vows that the police will catch whoever opened fire on the front of the U.S. consulate this morning. Mayor Olivia Chow called it a brazen attack that happened as a police cruiser with its lights flashing was in front of the building. And many in Seattle have been rattled by the deadly shooting at a food festival last night that saw three people killed. Three suspects have been tied to the incident with a manhunt underway for one of them. From the Canadian Press, I'm Don Mitchell.
1: It was on December 2nd, 1955, that a man who would live to become one of the most successful and well-known adult contemporary country musicians in the history of Canadian music was born. Jim Cuddy was born right here in Toronto, Ontario, but would move to Montreal, Quebec not long after. And it was there that Cuddy first started to become interested in music. Having been influenced by Canadian acts such as Gordon Lightfoot and wanting to mimic the career of the infamous Roy Rogers, Cuddy would ask for his first guitar at the age of 10. Cuddy's family returned to the city where he was born, and it was here that he would go on to meet a longtime friend and bandmate, Greg Keeler. After finishing up his bachelor degree in English at Queen's University, Cuddy was looking for something to keep himself occupied. Having written songs together throughout their time at Queen's, Cuddy and Keeler took their act to New York City in 1981 under the name Fly to France. It was in 1984, though, just 3 years after setting down in New York City, that the band decided to call it quits in the wake of an absolute disaster at the legendary New York venue, CBGB. And it was then that Fly to France disbanded and headed back to Toronto. Just months later, Cuddy and Keeler were at it again. Inspired by singer-songwriters such as the Rolling Stones, the Beatles, Bob Dylan, Jackson Browne, and Kris Kristofferson, the two decided to form a new band, this time under a familiar name, Blue Rodeo. After 26 years and 12 full-length studio albums, Blue Rodeo still remains one of the most respected and prestigious bands in Canadian music. And in 2009, were awarded one of the highest honors, as they became only the fifth band to have a star on the Canadian Walk of Fame. Jim Cuddy continues to write and perform music for thousands among thousands of fans with no sign of slowing. With O Canada, I'm Brian Floyd.
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0: From the National Newsroom of the Canadian Press, I'm Don Mitchell. Police are investigating another shooting incident at the U.S. Consulate in Toronto. It's the second time this year the facility has been targeted. Investigators say an officer heard a shot fired around 4:46 local time this morning, and a shell casing was located outside the building. Superintendent Jonathan Coe says it's too early to determine the motive of the shooting.
1: Although we're early in the investigation, I can assure the public that this shooting is being investigated with the same dedication that resulted in those arrests back in June.
0: The U.S. consulate was targeted on the morning of March 10th when two suspects allegedly fired multiple shots at the building before driving away in a stolen vehicle. An 18-year-old and a 19-year-old were arrested in that shooting. Authorities are beginning to tally damage and are reaching out to homeowners around a southern interior community in B.C. that has had homes and other structures destroyed by wildfire. Clinton Mayor Roland Stankey said an assessment crew is in the area for the next 2 days to survey the extent of the damage. The complex of fires threatening Clinton and surrounding areas continues to burn out of control tonight, with the Pear Lake and 59 Creek blazes merging over the weekend to span more than 630 kilometers. Meanwhile, overseas, French President Emmanuel Macron has urged his country's fire crews to stay strong as they battle a monster wildfire. The blaze in the southwest of France has been wildly unpredictable, transforming at times into a self-feeding firestorm. Calgary police say they're refocusing physical search efforts for an 11-year-old boy who went missing more than a week ago in the city's northwest. Investigators say search efforts to find Parker will now be focused on specific information rather than extensive ground searches. Acting Staff Sergeant Scott Gooderson says he's impressed by some of the things the public has done to aid the search, including leaving bags of goldfish crackers for Parker and little cards in the weeds to tell him that police were seeking to help him.
2: These are not things that we did. These are things that the community decided to do in and of itself, which, again, I can't speak to how happy I am with the community response and how impressed I am by the amount of heart the Calgarians have put into this investigation and trying to find Parker to bring him home. Unfortunately, we still have work to do.
0: Parker has autism and is nonverbal, and police cautioned he could become scared if confronted by strangers. And finally, lovers of Kentucky Fried Chicken have a rare opportunity to purchase a piece of fast food history on Tuesday when a Louisville auction house sells off dozens of items that once belonged to Colonel Harlan David Sanders.
3: Colonel Sanders has been the face of the fast food giant for decades.
4: Hey, look at there. Didn't I tell you it was finger licking good?
3: And now the public has a chance to buy a piece of his fried chicken empire. Among the items for sale include some of the pressure cookers Sanders used to refine his frying technique, his iconic bow tie and suspenders, the butcher block and stove from his kitchen, and a planner believed to contain a list of his secret 11 herbs and spices. The auction is set to begin Tuesday evening, and online bidding has already begun. Peter Haralambos, ABC News.
0: This is the Canadian Press. In sports, Luis Urias homered and Miles Straw had a double and a run-scoring single to help the Toronto Blue Jays beat the Washington Nationals 3-2. Max Scherzer came off the injured list in his first appearance since June 10th and gave up a run and four hits over 2 2/3 innings, throwing 75 pitches. Scherzer left the game to a standing ovation in D.C., having spent almost 6.5 seasons with the Nationals, helping them win the 2019 World Series. And Calgary's Olympic Oval is getting an upgrade. Ottawa and Alberta are splitting the cost of a $52 million upgrade to the speed skating facility built for the 1988 Calgary Winter Olympics. Alberta Sport Minister Andrew Boychenko says the Oval is worth the investment.
5: Hopefully we'll have it here in another 40, 50 years, because we have such a beautiful big building where people can come and do all these events and competitions. Is so important for the Calgary, for province, and for Canada.
0: The federal government also announced an additional $7.6 million for upgrades to snowboard and ski racing facilities in Quebec, Yukon, Alberta, and BC. From the Canadian Press, I'm Don Mitchell.
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It feels like just a couple of years ago, I was where you are. It was bit longer than a couple of years ago, but look at you with the fate of the radio industry in the palms of your hands. Make sure you have a lot of fun with it, okay? 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

to stay strong as they battle a monster wildfire. The blaze in the southwest of France has been wildly unpredictable, transforming at times into a self-feeding firestorm. And Calgary police say they're refocusing physical search efforts for an 11-year-old who went missing more than a week ago in the city's northwest. Investigators say search efforts to find Parker will now be focused on specific information rather than extensive ground searches. From the Canadian Press, I'm Don Mitchell.

0: now this update from the Canadian Press. Police are investigating another shooting incident at the U.S. consulate in Toronto. It's the second time this year the facility's been targeted. Toronto police say it's too early to determine the motive of the shooting. Authorities are beginning to tally damage and are reaching out to homeowners around a southern interior community in B.C. that has had homes and other structures destroyed by wildfire. Clinton Mayor Roland Stankey said an assessment crew is in the area for the next 2 days to survey the extent of the damage. French President Emmanuel Macron has urged his country's fire crews to stay strong as they battle a monster wildfire. The blaze in the southwest of France has been wildly unpredictable, transforming at times into a self-feeding firestorm. And Calgary police say they're refocusing physical search efforts for an 11-year-old who went missing more than a week ago in the city's northwest. Investigators say search efforts to find Parker will now be focused on specific information rather than extensive ground searches. From the Canadian Press, I'm Don Mitchell.
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0: Now this update from the Canadian Press. Police are investigating another shooting incident at the U.S. consulate in Toronto. It's the second time this year the facility's been targeted. Toronto police say it's too early to determine the motive of the shooting. Authorities are beginning to tally damage and are reaching out to homeowners around a southern interior community in B.C. that has had homes and other structures destroyed by wildfire. Clinton Mayor Roland Stankey said an assessment crew is in the area for the next 2 days to survey the extent of the damage. French President Emmanuel Macron has urged his country's fire crews to stay strong as they battle a monster wildfire. The blaze in the southwest of France has been wildly unpredictable, transforming at times into a self-feeding firestorm. And Calgary police say they're refocusing physical search efforts for an 11-year-old who went missing more than a week ago in the city's northwest. Investigators say search efforts to find Parker will now be focused on specific information rather than extensive ground searches. From the Canadian Press, I'm Don Mitchell.
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5: Oh Canada, I'm Grace Sackey. The Niagara Escarpment is recognized as one of the world's unique natural wonders and is the most prominent topographical feature of southern Ontario. Recreational activities related to the Niagara Escarpment contribute more than $100 million to Ontario's economy annually. The Niagara Escarpment is a long escarpment that runs westward from New York State through Ontario, Michigan, Wisconsin, and Illinois. The escarpment is most famous as the cliff over which the Niagara River plunges to form Niagara Falls, and is the most prominent of several escarpments formed in the bedrock of the Great Lakes. Canadian singer-songwriter Sarah Harmer has co-founded an organization which campaigned to protect the Niagara Escarpment from a proposed gravel development which would see parts of the wilderness on the escarpment destroyed. The organization is called PEARL, Protecting Escarpment Rural Land. To support the organization, Harmer and her acoustic band embarked on a tour of the escarpment, hiking the Bruce Trail, and performed at theaters and community halls in towns along the way. A documentary was made about the tour and the cause and was released in 2006 called Escarpment Blues.

0: The organization stays strong, and along with Sarah Harmer, there are hundreds of thousands of supporters to protect the Niagara Escarpment, one of Canada's natural piece of history it has to offer. With an O Canada, I'm Grace Sackey for Radio Humber 96.9 FM.
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0: From the National Newsroom of the Canadian Press, I'm Don Mitchell. Canada's public safety minister says he's committed to get to the bottom of the arrest of a Canadian in Europe on spying charges.
1: The Belgian Federal Prosecutor's Office has said a Canadian national of Chinese origin has been arrested on charges of espionage and participation in a criminal organization. The suspect was not named, but worked as an intern at NATO's Supreme Headquarters Allied Powers Europe. Public Safety Minister Gary Anandasangari has committed to get to the bottom of the arrest. He says he does not want to speculate, but adds officials will look into whether the suspect has done any work for agencies in Canada. Jason White, The Canadian Press.
0: The mayor of a southern interior community in BC that has seen some area homes and other structures destroyed by wildfire says authorities have begun tallying the damage. Clinton Mayor Roland Stankey says an assessment crew is in the village for the next couple of days and will be reaching out to homeowners. Stankey added that water was being turned back on for residents who chose to defy an evacuation order, but said it would have to be boiled before drinking. Meanwhile, BC Hydro crews have been doing checks before restoring power, with some power lines reportedly down. During a visit of a fire zone in southwest France, French President Emmanuel Macron pledged the battle against monster flames would continue despite the difficult conditions. He praised firefighting teams who stopped the inferno's progression Monday after days of spreading flames that edged toward the wine region city of Bordeaux. At a coordination center for the massive firefighting effort, Macron heard how the blaze, raging since last week, burned through an area four times the size of Paris and forced 220,000 people to flee from their homes. Beginning Friday, Albertans will be able to pay out of pocket to bypass medical referral for diagnostic screening tests such as an MRI or an ultrasound. Premier Daniel Smith says the new program is to complement Alberta's public health care system, not to replace it.
2: What we're announcing today is intended to further our overall cancer strategy, expand Albertans' preventative health care choices, and to help support the public system. Early detection means better outcomes and healthier people, and it means more confidence and timelier answers for Albertans and their families when it matters most.
0: Critics and public health care advocates have said the plan risks dragging the province further into a two-tiered system. And the man convicted of murdering four University of Idaho students is asking a court to let him withdraw his guilty plea and go to trial. ABC News' Kana Whitworth has more on a recent interview with Brian Koberger that explains his decision.
3: The New York Times reporting that the former PhD criminology student now claims in a new interview with the paper that he was misled into confessing.
4: Are you pleading guilty because you are guilty?
5: Yes.
3: For nearly 3 years, the case gripped this country until weeks before the trial, Koberger admitted to killing each victim to avoid the death penalty.
0: Koberger says his attorneys manipulated him into making the guilty deal by promising him better prison conditions and scaring him about the quality of life on death row. This is the Canadian Press. In sports, Luis Urias homered and Miles Straw had a double and a run-scoring single to help the Toronto Blue Jays beat the Washington Nationals 3-2. Max Scherzer came off the injured list in his first appearance since June 10th and gave up a run and four hits over 2 2/3 innings, throwing 75 pitches. Scherzer left the game to a standing ovation in D.C., having spent almost 6.5 seasons with the Nationals, helping them win the 2019 World Series. And Calgary's Olympic Oval is getting an upgrade. Ottawa and Alberta are splitting the cost of a $52 million upgrade to the speed skating facility built for the 1988 Calgary Winter Olympics. Alberta Sport Minister Andrew Boychenko says the Oval is worth the investment.
6: Hopefully we'll have it here in another 40, 50 years, because we have such a beautiful big building where people can come and do all these events and competitions. Is so important for Calgary, for province, and for Canada.
0: The federal government also announced an additional $7.6 million for upgrades to snowboard and ski racing facilities in Quebec, Yukon, Alberta, and BC. From the Canadian Press, I'm Don Mitchell.
7: Did you know that the first use of radio was to send Morse code? To celebrate that, here's a message in Morse code.
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0: From the National Newsroom of the Canadian Press, I'm Don Mitchell. Canada's public safety minister says he's committed to get to the bottom of the arrest of a Canadian in Europe on spying charges.
1: The Belgian Federal Prosecutor's Office has said a Canadian national of Chinese origin has been arrested on charges of espionage and participation in a criminal organization. The suspect was not named, but worked as an intern at NATO's Supreme Headquarters Allied Powers Europe. Public Safety Minister Gary Anandasangari has committed to get to the bottom of the arrest. He says he does not want to speculate, but adds officials will look into whether the suspect has done any work for agencies in Canada. Jason White, The Canadian Press.
0: The mayor of a southern interior community in BC that has seen some area homes and other structures destroyed by wildfire says authorities have begun tallying the damage. Clinton Mayor Roland Stankey says an assessment crew is in the village for the next couple of days and will be reaching out to homeowners. Stankey added that water was being turned back on for residents who chose to defy an evacuation order, but said it would have to be boiled before drinking. Meanwhile, BC Hydro crews have been doing checks before restoring power, with some power lines reportedly down. During a visit of a fire zone in southwest France, French President Emmanuel Macron pledged the battle against monster flames would continue despite the difficult conditions. He praised firefighting teams who stopped the inferno's progression Monday after days of spreading flames that edged toward the wine region city of Bordeaux. At a coordination center for the massive firefighting effort, Macron heard how the blaze, raging since last week, burned through an area four times the size of Paris and forced 220,000 people to flee from their homes. Beginning Friday, Albertans will be able to pay out of pocket to bypass medical referral for diagnostic screening tests such as an MRI or an ultrasound. Premier Daniel Smith says the new program is to complement Alberta's public health care system, not to replace it.
2: What we're announcing today is intended to further our overall cancer strategy, expand Albertans' preventative health care choices, and to help support the public system. Early detection means better outcomes and healthier people, and it means more confidence and timelier answers for Albertans and their families when it matters most.
0: Critics and public health care advocates have said the plan risks dragging the province further into a two-tiered system. And the man convicted of murdering four University of Idaho students is asking a court to let him withdraw his guilty plea and go to trial. ABC News' Kana Whitworth has more on a recent interview with Brian Koberger that explains his decision.
3: The New York Times reporting that the former PhD criminology student now claims in a new interview with the paper that he was misled into confessing.
4: Are you pleading guilty because you are guilty?
5: Yes.
3: For nearly 3 years, the case gripped this country until weeks before the trial, Koberger admitted to killing each victim to avoid the death penalty.
0: Koberger says his attorneys manipulated him into making the guilty deal by promising him better prison conditions and scaring him about the quality of life on death row. This is the Canadian Press. In sports, Luis Urias homered and Miles Straw had a double and a run-scoring single to help the Toronto Blue Jays beat the Washington Nationals 3-2. Max Scherzer came off the injured list in his first appearance since June 10th and gave up a run and four hits over 2 2/3 innings, throwing 75 pitches. Scherzer left the game to a standing ovation in D.C., having spent almost 6.5 seasons with the Nationals, helping them win the 2019 World Series. And Calgary's Olympic Oval is getting an upgrade. Ottawa and Alberta are splitting the cost of a $52 million upgrade to the speed skating facility built for the 1988 Calgary Winter Olympics. Alberta Sport Minister Andrew Boychenko says the Oval is worth the investment.
6: Hopefully we'll have it here in another 40, 50 years, because we have such a beautiful big building where people can come and do all these events and competition. Is so important for the Calgary, for province, and for Canada.
0: The federal government also announced an additional $7.6 million for upgrades to snowboard and ski racing facilities in Quebec, Yukon, Alberta, and BC. From the Canadian Press, I'm Don Mitchell.
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10: He's characterized by his curly, light brown hair and wide, expressive eyes. He's usually soft-spoken and seems to play sensitive, nerdy, or naive characters, but Michael Cera happens to be one talented actor born in Brampton, Ontario. Quoted on IMDb as saying, "I'm not trying to make great art." He has done nothing but that in his exemplary career that started with his love of repeatedly watching the movie Ghostbusters at a tender age. This gave way to the development of an interest that culminated into an acting career which started out in 2003, according to the Canadian Encyclopedia. Sarah is big on family time, and he spent his time between the cities of Brampton and Los Angeles so he could be with his family. This includes his two siblings, Jordan and Molly. His interest in acting when he took classes involved improvisation. He has also made features and appearances on commercials and TV. According to Rotten Tomatoes, some movies he's popularly known for are Arrested Development, which was released in 2003, Juno in 2007, and Youth in Revolt in 2009. His talent does not limit him to acting and movies alone. Sarah happens to be a musician who plays the guitar. Perhaps his demeanor and characterization made him fit well into George Clooney's biopic, Confessions of a Dangerous Mind. Here, he plays the role of a sexually fervid younger version of the game show host Chuck Barris. He has been nominated and won several awards, including the Juno Teen Choice Award, the BAFTA Rising Star Awards, and the MTV Movie Awards. Some of his high-profile movies feature include The Lego Batman and Sausage Party. What most people might not know also is that he released a music album in 2014 titled True That, and he recorded and mixed it all by himself. With upcoming movies coming in, I'm sure we're yet to see the best of Michael Cera. Oh, Canada. I'm Olusola Adeogun celebrating Michael Cera on 96.9 Radio Humber.
5: 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And we do it with 100% Canadian pride. 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

0: from the National Newsroom of the Canadian Press. I'm Don Mitchell. Canada's public safety minister says he's committed to get to the bottom of the arrest of a Canadian in Europe on spying charges.
1: The Belgian Federal Prosecutor's Office has said a Canadian national of Chinese origin has been arrested on charges of espionage and participation in a criminal organization. The suspect was not named, but worked as an intern at NATO's Supreme Headquarters Allied Powers Europe. Public Safety Minister Gary Anandasangari has committed to get to the bottom of the arrest. He says he does not want to speculate, but adds officials will look into whether the suspect has done any work for agencies in Canada. Jason White, The Canadian Press.
0: The mayor of a southern interior community in BC that has seen some area homes and other structures destroyed by wildfire says authorities have begun tallying the damage. Clinton Mayor Roland Stankey says an assessment crew is in the village for the next couple of days and will be reaching out to homeowners. Stankey added that water was being turned back on for residents who chose to defy an evacuation order, but said it would have to be boiled before drinking. Meanwhile, BC Hydro crews have been doing checks before restoring power, with some power lines reportedly down. During a visit of a fire zone in southwest France, French President Emmanuel Macron pledged the battle against monster flames would continue despite the difficult conditions. He praised firefighting teams who stopped the inferno's progression Monday after days of spreading flames that edged toward the wine region city of Bordeaux. At a coordination center for the massive firefighting effort, Macron heard how the blaze, raging since last week, burned through an area four times the size of Paris and forced 220,000 people to flee from their homes. Beginning Friday, Albertans will be able to pay out of pocket to bypass medical referral for diagnostic screening tests such as an MRI or an ultrasound. Premier Daniel Smith says the new program is to complement Alberta's public health care system, not to replace it.
2: What we're announcing today is intended to further our overall cancer strategy, expand Albertans' preventative health care choices, and to help support the public system. Early detection means better outcomes and healthier people, and it means more confidence and timelier answers for Albertans and their families when it matters most.
0: Critics and public health care advocates have said the plan risks dragging the province further into a two-tiered system. And the man convicted of murdering four University of Idaho students is asking a court to let him withdraw his guilty plea and go to trial. ABC News' Kana Whitworth has more on a recent interview with Brian Koberger that explains his decision.
3: The New York Times reporting that the former PhD criminology student now claims in a new interview with the paper that he was misled into confessing.
4: Are you pleading guilty because you are guilty?
5: Yes.
3: For nearly 3 years, the case gripped this country until weeks before the trial, Koberger admitted to killing each victim to avoid the death penalty.
0: Koberger says his attorneys manipulated him into making the guilty deal by promising him better prison conditions and scaring him about the quality of life on death row. This is the Canadian Press. In sports, Luis Urias homered and Miles Straw had a double and a run-scoring single to help the Toronto Blue Jays beat the Washington Nationals 3-2. Max Scherzer came off the injured list in his first appearance since June 10th and gave up a run and four hits over 2 2/3 innings, throwing 75 pitches. Scherzer left the game to a standing ovation in D.C., having spent almost 6.5 seasons with the Nationals, helping them win the 2019 World Series. And Calgary's Olympic Oval is getting an upgrade. Ottawa and Alberta are splitting the cost of a $52 million upgrade to the speed skating facility built for the 1988 Calgary Winter Olympics. Alberta Sport Minister Andrew Boychenko says the Oval is worth the investment.
6: Hopefully we'll have it here in another 40, 50 years, because we have such a beautiful big building where people can come and do all these events and competitions. Is so important for Calgary, for province, and for Canada.
0: The federal government also announced an additional $7.6 million for upgrades to snowboard and ski racing facilities in Quebec, Yukon, Alberta, and BC. From the Canadian Press, I'm Don Mitchell.
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0: From the National Newsroom of the Canadian Press, I'm Don Mitchell. Canada's public safety minister says he's committed to get to the bottom of the arrest of a Canadian in Europe on spying charges.
1: The Belgian Federal Prosecutor's Office has said a Canadian national of Chinese origin has been arrested on charges of espionage and participation in a criminal organization. The suspect was not named, but worked as an intern at NATO's Supreme Headquarters Allied Powers Europe. Public Safety Minister Gary Anandasangari has committed to get to the bottom of the arrest. He says he does not want to speculate, but adds officials will look into whether the suspect has done any work for agencies in Canada. Jason White, The Canadian Press.
0: The mayor of a southern interior community in BC that has seen some area homes and other structures destroyed by wildfire says authorities have begun tallying the damage. Clinton Mayor Roland Stankey says an assessment crew is in the village for the next couple of days and will be reaching out to homeowners. Stankey added that water was being turned back on for residents who chose to defy an evacuation order, but said it would have to be boiled before drinking. Meanwhile, BC Hydro crews have been doing checks before restoring power, with some power lines reportedly down. During a visit of a fire zone in southwest France, French President Emmanuel Macron pledged the battle against monster flames would continue despite the difficult conditions. He praised firefighting teams who stopped the inferno's progression Monday after days of spreading flames that edged toward the wine region city of Bordeaux. At a coordination center for the massive firefighting effort, Macron heard how the blaze, raging since last week, burned through an area four times the size of Paris and forced 220,000 people to flee from their homes. Beginning Friday, Albertans will be able to pay out of pocket to bypass medical referral for diagnostic screening tests such as an MRI or an ultrasound. Premier Daniel Smith says the new program is to complement Alberta's public health care system, not to replace it.
2: What we're announcing today is intended to further our overall cancer strategy, expand Albertans' preventative health care choices, and to help support the public system. Early detection means better outcomes and healthier people, and it means more confidence and timelier answers for Albertans and their families when it matters most.
0: Critics and public health care advocates have said the plan risks dragging the province further into a two-tiered system. And the man convicted of murdering four University of Idaho students is asking a court to let him withdraw his guilty plea and go to trial. ABC News' Kana Whitworth has more on a recent interview with Brian Koberger that explains his decision.
3: The New York Times reporting that the former PhD criminology student now claims in a new interview with the paper that he was misled into confessing.
4: Are you pleading guilty because you are guilty?
5: Yes.
3: For nearly 3 years, the case gripped this country until weeks before the trial, Koberger admitted to killing each victim to avoid the death penalty.
0: Koberger says his attorneys manipulated him into making the guilty deal by promising him better prison conditions and scaring him about the quality of life on death row. This is the Canadian Press. In sports, Luis Urias homered and Miles Straw had a double and a run-scoring single to help the Toronto Blue Jays beat the Washington Nationals 3-2. Max Scherzer came off the injured list in his first appearance since June 10th and gave up a run and four hits over 2 2/3 innings, throwing 75 pitches. Scherzer left the game to a standing ovation in D.C., having spent almost 6.5 seasons with the Nationals, helping them win the 2019 World Series. And Calgary's Olympic Oval is getting an upgrade. Ottawa and Alberta are splitting the cost of a $52 million upgrade to the speed skating facility built for the 1988 Calgary Winter Olympics. Alberta Sport Minister Andrew Boychenko says the Oval is worth the investment.
6: Hopefully we'll have it here in another 40, 50 years, because we have such a beautiful big building where people can come and do all these events and competition. Is so important for Calgary, for province, and for Canada.
0: The federal government also announced an additional $7.6 million for upgrades to snowboard and ski racing facilities in Quebec, Yukon, Alberta, and BC. From the Canadian Press, I'm Don Mitchell.
7: Brothers, sisters, moms, dads, friends, and neighbors. These are the men and women dedicated to the caretaking of our loved ones after they pass away. They are funeral professionals who often go unnoticed as they go about their daily tasks. In times of tragedy, they are here to help us grieve and begin to heal, regardless if it's a single tragic death or a national catastrophe. They stand ready to walk beside us during our most difficult days, especially now during these challenging times. They comfort us through the darkness when we can't be with our loved ones to say goodbye. They help every single one of us bring closure to the end of life. We salute all the funeral, cremation, and cemetery professionals, these final responders, and simply say thank you.
5: O Canada, I'm Jimmy Coutu. Oak Island is an island off the south shore of Nova Scotia. There's nothing to distinguish it from the hundreds of other small islands in the area, aside from one thing, the Oak Island Money Pit. The Money Pit is the site of numerous excavations to recover treasure believed to be buried there. And it all began in 1795 when 16-year-old Daniel Vandruff dug out a depression and discovered the remains of what appeared to be a man-made pit. As he dug deeper, he uncovered floors of logs every 3 meters. But with no end in sight, he soon gave up. He returned to the island 8 years later, this time with the backing of a company and a large dig team. They dug down 27 meters, continuing to find evidence of previous human activity, such as pick markings, timber cross pieces, and, perhaps most curious of all, coconut fiber. At the 24-meter mark, they recovered a large stone with inscriptions of strange symbols on it, which one researcher translated as, 40 feet below, 2 million pounds lie buried, shortly after the pit flooded and was subsequently abandoned. Further excavation of the Money Pit over the next 2 centuries was wrought with disappointment and tragedy. A total of 6 workers have been killed during the pit's lifetime, no evidence of treasure was ever uncovered, and a number of shaft collapses and floods discouraged many people from continuing. The pit, they said, was cursed. Unconfirmed rumors of human remains at the bottom of the shaft persist, even to this day. Legal treasure hunting on the island has since ceased, but there are a number of theories about what's buried in the Money Pit. That's one of the most amazing parts of this mystery. No one even knows what they're looking for. From treasure hidden by notorious pirate Captain Kidd, to Marie Antoinette's priceless jewelry, to documents proving Francis Bacon as the proper author of Shakespeare's plays. This is all speculation, of course. All it might be is a natural sinkhole, but a sinkhole that has fooled a lot of people. 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

0: 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I'll rise up and fare thee well to mud-covered stone.
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0: From the National Newsroom of the Canadian Press, I'm Don Mitchell. Police are investigating another shooting incident at the U.S. consulate in Toronto. It's the second time this year the facility has been targeted. Investigators say an officer heard a shot fired around 4:46 local time this morning, and a shell casing was located outside the building. Superintendent Jonathan Coe says it's too early to determine the motive of the shooting.
1: Although we're early in the investigation, I can assure the public that this shooting is being investigated with the same dedication that resulted in those arrests back in June.
0: The U.S. consulate was targeted on the morning of March 10th when two suspects allegedly fired multiple shots at the building before driving away in a stolen vehicle. An 18-year-old and a 19-year-old were arrested in that shooting. Authorities are beginning to tally damage and are reaching out to homeowners around a southern interior community in B.C. that has had homes and other structures destroyed by wildfire. Clinton Mayor Roland Stankey said an assessment crew is in the area for the next 2 days to survey the extent of the damage. The complex of fires threatening Clinton and surrounding areas continues to burn out of control tonight, with the Pear Lake and 59 Creek blazes merging over the weekend to span more than 630 kilometers. Meanwhile, overseas, French President Emmanuel Macron has urged his country's fire crews to stay strong as they battle a monster wildfire. The blaze in the southwest of France has been wildly unpredictable, transforming at times into a self-feeding firestorm. Calgary police say they're refocusing physical search efforts for an 11-year-old boy who went missing more than a week ago in the city's northwest. Investigators say search efforts to find Parker will now be focused on specific information rather than extensive ground searches. Acting Staff Sergeant Scott Gooderson says he's impressed by some of the things the public has done to aid the search, including leaving bags of goldfish crackers for Parker and little cards in the weeds to tell him that police were seeking to help him.
2: These are not things that we did. These are things that the community decided to do in and of itself, which, again, I can't speak to how happy I am with the community response and how impressed I am by the amount of heart the Calgarians have put into this investigation and trying to find Parker to bring him home. Unfortunately, we still have work to do.
0: Parker has autism and is nonverbal, and police cautioned he could become scared if confronted by strangers. And finally, lovers of Kentucky Fried Chicken have a rare opportunity to purchase a piece of fast food history on Tuesday when a Louisville auction house sells off dozens of items that once belonged to Colonel Harlan David Sanders.
3: Colonel Sanders has been the face of the fast food giant for decades.
4: Hey, look at there. Didn't I tell you it was finger licking good?
3: And now the public has a chance to buy a piece of his fried chicken empire. Among the items for sale include some of the pressure cookers Sanders used to refine his frying technique, his iconic bow tie and suspenders, the butcher block and stove from his kitchen, and a planner believed to contain a list of his secret 11 herbs and spices. The auction is set to begin Tuesday evening, and online bidding has already begun. Peter Haralambos, ABC News.
0: This is the Canadian Press. In sports, Luis Urias homered and Miles Straw had a double and a run-scoring single to help the Toronto Blue Jays beat the Washington Nationals 3-2. Max Scherzer came off the injured list in his first appearance since June 10th and gave up a run and four hits over 2 2/3 innings, throwing 75 pitches. Scherzer left the game to a standing ovation in D.C., having spent almost 6.5 seasons with the Nationals, helping them win the 2019 World Series. And Calgary's Olympic Oval is getting an upgrade. Ottawa and Alberta are splitting the cost of a $52 million upgrade to the speed skating facility built for the 1988 Calgary Winter Olympics. Alberta Sport Minister Andrew Boychenko says the Oval is worth the investment.
5: Hopefully we'll have it here in another 40, 50 years, because we have such a beautiful big building where people can come and do all these events and competition. Is so important for Calgary, for province, and for Canada.
0: The federal government also announced an additional $7.6 million for upgrades to snowboard and ski racing facilities in Quebec, Yukon, Alberta, and BC. From the Canadian Press, I'm Don Mitchell.
6: Embraced by the Humber River and the sounds of the Arboretum, on the traditional and treaty lands of the Mississaugas of the Credit, rooted in history, connected to the future, this is CKHC 96.9 Radio Humber.

0: from the National Newsroom of the Canadian Press. I'm Don Mitchell. Police are investigating another shooting incident at the U.S. consulate in Toronto. It's the second time this year the facility has been targeted. Investigators say an officer heard a shot fired around 4:46 local time this morning, and a shell casing was located outside the building. Superintendent Jonathan Coe says it's too early to determine the motive of the shooting.
1: Although we're early in the investigation, I can assure the public that this shooting is being investigated with the same dedication that resulted in those arrests back in June.
0: The U.S. consulate was targeted on the morning of March 10th when two suspects allegedly fired multiple shots at the building before driving away in a stolen vehicle. An 18-year-old and a 19-year-old were arrested in that shooting. Authorities are beginning to

0: tally damage and are reaching out to homeowners around a southern interior community in BC that has had homes and other structures destroyed by wildfire. Clinton Mayor Roland Stankey said an assessment crew is in the area for the next 2 days to survey the extent of the damage. The complex of fires threatening Clinton and surrounding areas continues to burn out of control tonight, with the Pear Lake and 59 Creek blazes merging over the weekend to span more than 630 kilometers. Meanwhile, overseas, French President Emmanuel Macron has urged his country's fire crews to stay strong as they battle a monster wildfire. The blaze in the southwest of France has been wildly unpredictable, transforming at times into a self-feeding firestorm. Calgary police say they're refocusing physical search efforts for an 11-year-old boy who went missing more than a week ago in the city's northwest. Investigators say search efforts to find Parker will now be focused on specific information rather than extensive ground searches. Acting Staff Sergeant Scott Gooderson says he's impressed by some of the things the public has done to aid the search, including leaving bags of goldfish crackers for Parker and little cards in the weeds to tell him that police were seeking to help him.
1: These are not things that we did. These are things that the community decided to do in and of itself, which, again, I can't speak to how happy I am with the community response and how impressed I am by the amount of heart the Calgarians have put into this investigation and trying to find Parker to bring him home. Unfortunately, we still have work to do.
0: Parker has autism and is nonverbal, and police cautioned he could become scared if confronted by strangers. And finally, lovers of Kentucky Fried Chicken have a rare opportunity to purchase a piece of fast food history on Tuesday when a Louisville auction house sells off dozens of items that once belonged to Colonel Harlan David Sanders.
2: Colonel Sanders has been the face of the fast food giant for decades.
3: Hey, look at there. Didn't I tell you it was finger licking good?
2: And now the public has a chance to buy a piece of his fried chicken empire. Among the items for sale include some of the pressure cookers Sanders used to refine his frying technique, his iconic bow tie and suspenders, the butcher block and stove from his kitchen, and a planner believed to contain a list of his secret 11 herbs and spices. The auction is set to begin Tuesday evening, and online bidding has already begun. Peter Haralambos, ABC News.
0: This is the Canadian Press. In sports, Luis Urias homered and Miles Straw had a double and a run-scoring single to help the Toronto Blue Jays beat the Washington Nationals 3-2. Max Scherzer came off the injured list in his first appearance since June 10th and gave up a run and four hits over 2 2/3 innings, throwing 75 pitches. Scherzer left the game to a standing ovation in D.C., having spent almost 6.5 seasons with the Nationals, helping them win the 2019 World Series. And Calgary's Olympic Oval is getting an upgrade. Ottawa and Alberta are splitting the cost of a $52 million upgrade to the speed skating facility built for the 1988 Calgary Winter Olympics. Alberta Sport Minister Andrew Boychenko says the Oval is worth the investment.
4: Hopefully we'll have it here in another 40, 50 years, because we have such a beautiful big building where people can come and do all these events and competitions. Is so important for Calgary, for province, and for Canada.
0: The federal government also announced an additional $7.6 million for upgrades to snowboard and ski racing facilities in Quebec, Yukon, Alberta, and BC. From the Canadian Press, I'm Don Mitchell.
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6: If you're a sports fan, then you're probably familiar with this sound. The Fox 40 whistle. Ron Foxcroft, founder of Foxcroft International, Hamilton, Ontario, used to referee basketball games as a teen. In one particular incident, he found himself let down by a key piece of equipment, his whistle. He often found himself blowing a whistle, but not loud enough to sound over a crowd. One famous incident where Foxcroft found himself let down by his whistle was during the Montreal Olympics basketball final. When he saw a violation take place and blew his whistle, it failed to sound. Foxcroft, eager to solve this problem, went to a plastic company looking for a better whistle. He enlisted the help of Chuck Shepard, and they began to work on the design. What makes the Fox 40 whistle different from ordinary whistles is the fact that it's P-less. Wow! Using an ordinary whistle could result in jamming, dirt, and clogging due to saliva, but the Fox 40 doesn't have this problem. The Fox 40 avoids P technology and has no moving parts, therefore it cannot jam or freeze. The Fox 40 can be submerged in water, brought back into the air, and blown immediately because the water will drain from the chambers. It is preferred by Marines, lifeguards, and other people who work under similar intense conditions. FIFA also recommends that referees use the whistle due to its unique sound and triple chamber design. Fox 40 has become the leader in whistle technology, selling 40,000 whistles daily in 140 countries. If Ron Foxcroft didn't experience an issue with his whistle several years ago, referees would still be using the old whistle design today. The 40 in Fox 40 refers to the frequency input before the triple chamber design. So next time you see somebody using an old whistle to referee a game, tell them to pick up a Fox 40 whistle instead. Oh Canada, I'm Brennan Thompson on 96.9 Radio Humber.
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I'm Jamaica from Radio Humber's graduating class of 2026, and this is CKHCFM 96.9 Toronto. 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

0: From the National Newsroom of the Canadian Press, I'm Karen Rebo. A major new bridge linking Canada and the U.S. finally opened on Monday to cars, trucks, and other vehicles after months of Trump administration controversy over revenue sharing. The years-long $6.5 billion project built by the Canadian government links Windsor, Ontario, and Detroit and is named for Canadian hockey legend Gordie Howe, who played pro hockey for the Red Wings. The Howe family crossed the bridge first, and the first commercial truck that crossed was a vehicle from a trucking company in Tecumseh, Ontario, that was carrying auto parts to Michigan. Here is a professor at Wayne University.
1: I would describe today as a day of relief, because this has been a long time coming, from when the agreement was first signed through all the hoops and hurdles that we've gone through in order to get this bridge finally built.
0: Billions of dollars in trade comes across the Detroit River every day. The U.S. consulate in Toronto was shot at in the second such incident this year. Toronto Police Deputy Chief Frank Barreto says there was a brief high-speed police chase of the suspect vehicle before the pursuit was called off Monday morning for safety reasons.
2: Because of the danger posed by the rate of speed of the suspect vehicle, at around Don Mills in the DVP, the pursuit was discontinued as per our procedures, and the officers discontinued their following.
0: No injuries were reported, but Toronto Police and Mayor Olivia Chow called it a brazen attack that occurred despite a highly visible police cruiser that was stationed at the consulate since gunfire hit the building back in March. The mayor of a southern interior community in British Columbia that has seen some area homes and other structures destroyed by wildfire says authorities have begun tallying the damage. Roland Stanky, the mayor of Clinton, says an assessment crew will be in the village today and will reach out to homeowners. Stanky added that water was being turned back on for residents who did not flee their homes, but it would have to be boiled before they can drink it. A town in upstate New York has memorialized the Montreal girl found murdered near a swamp a year ago. Ticonderoga resident Bridget Cruz says she was behind the initiative to put up signs on a two-lane route connecting to the interstate highway to honor the life of 9-year-old Melina Fratolin. Though the girl was not known to the town, Cruz says the close-knit community was rocked by her killing.
3: We're separated by a border, right? Like, well, she's a child. It doesn't matter if you know, it's about empathy, it's about compassion, it's about kindness, it's about respect and honor.
0: Fratolin's father, Luciano, was currently on trial in Elizabethtown, New York, in Melina's death last July. He has pleaded not guilty to second-degree murder and concealment of a corpse. This is the Canadian Press. In sports, the Toronto Blue Jays celebrated Max Scherzer's return to Washington with a 3-2 win over the Nationals. Scherzer came off the injured list to start on his 42nd birthday. He gave up a run on 4 hits over 2 2/3 innings, throwing 75 pitches. Mason Fluharty got the win, and Louis Varland pitched the 9th for his 22nd save. The Jays got a home run from Luis Urias. Francisco Lindor homered twice and tripled, driving in 6 runs as the New York Mets whipped the visiting Atlanta Braves 14-3. And hammer throw champion Ethan Katzberg of Nanaimo, BC, added another major title to his collection at the Commonwealth Games in Glasgow, Scotland. The 2-time world champion and Paris Olympic gold medalist won the men's hammer throw title with a games record 80.97 meters on his first attempt. Fellow Canadian Rowan Hamilton took bronze. Canadian gymnasts racked up 6 medals on a banner day. From the Canadian Press, I'm Karen Rebo.
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0: From the National Newsroom of Canadian Press, I'm Karen Rebo. A major new bridge linking Canada and the U.S. finally opened on Monday to cars, trucks, and other vehicles after months of Trump administration controversy over revenue sharing. The years-long $6.5 billion project built by the Canadian government links Windsor, Ontario, and Detroit and is named for Canadian hockey legend Gordie Howe, who played pro hockey for the Red Wings. The Howe family crossed the bridge first, and the first commercial truck that crossed was a vehicle from a trucking company in Tecumseh, Ontario, that was carrying auto parts to Michigan. Here is a professor at Wayne University.
1: I would describe today as a day of relief, because this has been a long time coming, from when the agreement was first signed through all the hoops and hurdles that we've gone through in order to get this bridge finally built.
0: Billions of dollars in trade comes across the Detroit River every day. The U.S. consulate in Toronto was shot at in the second such incident this year. Toronto Police Deputy Chief Frank Barreto says there was a brief high-speed police chase of the suspect vehicle before the pursuit was called off Monday morning for safety reasons.
2: Because of the danger posed by the rate of speed of the suspect vehicle, at around Don Mills in the DVP, the pursuit was discontinued as per our procedures, and the officers discontinued their following.
0: No injuries were reported, but Toronto Police and Mayor Olivia Chow called it a brazen attack that occurred despite a highly visible police cruiser that was stationed at the consulate since gunfire hit the building back in March. The mayor of a southern interior community in British Columbia that has seen some area homes and other structures destroyed by wildfire says authorities have begun tallying the damage. Roland Stanky, the mayor of Clinton, says an assessment crew will be in the village today and will reach out to homeowners. Stanky added that water was being turned back on for residents who did not flee their homes, but it would have to be boiled before they can drink it. A town in upstate New York has memorialized the Montreal girl found murdered near a swamp a year ago. Ticonderoga resident Bridget Cruz says she was behind the initiative to put up signs on a two-lane route connecting to the interstate highway to honor the life of 9-year-old Melina Fratolin. Though the girl was not known to the town, Cruz says the close-knit community was rocked by her killing.
3: We're separated by a border, right? Like, but she's a child. It doesn't matter if you know, it's about empathy, it's about compassion, it's about kindness, it's about respect and honor.
0: Fratolin's father, Luciano, was currently on trial in Elizabethtown, New York, in Melina's death last July. He has pleaded not guilty to second-degree murder and concealment of a corpse. This is the Canadian Press. In sports, the Toronto Blue Jays celebrated Max Scherzer's return to Washington with a 3-2 win over the Nationals. Scherzer came off the injured list to start on his 42nd birthday. He gave up a run on 4 hits over 2 2/3 innings, throwing 75 pitches. Mason Fluharty got the win, and Louis Varland pitched the 9th for his 22nd save. The Jays got a home run from Luis Urias. Francisco Lindor homered twice and tripled, driving in 6 runs as the New York Mets whipped the visiting Atlanta Braves 14-3. And hammer throw champion Ethan Katzberg of Nanaimo, BC, added another major title to his collection at the Commonwealth Games in Glasgow, Scotland. The 2-time world champion and Paris Olympic gold medalist won the men's hammer throw title with a games record 80.97 meters on his first attempt. Fellow Canadian Rowan Hamilton took bronze. Canadian gymnasts racked up 6 medals on a banner day. From the Canadian Press, I'm Karen Rebo.
4: 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For Canada. Hi, this is Chris Cuthbert. When I'm calling a game, even with a gold medal on the line, it's my duty to be impartial. But I have no trouble taking sides for Canada when it means protecting Canadian jobs and supporting Canadian businesses. The right call is to buy Canadian. 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For Canada.
5: The sizzle of a deep fryer. The smell of hot gravy. And those ooey gooey cheese curds. It's poutine. A dish invented in many parts of Quebec. Nobody actually knows who invented it, but many names claim the delicacy, from Fernand Lachance, owner of Café Ideal, to Leroy Jussup, who literally traveled to Toronto to find containers to serve his version of poutine called fromage patate sauce. Other towns in Quebec say they invented poutine, but no one actually knows who invented it. All we know about this delicacy is that it's good. So good that it was even served in the White House in 2016. Gourmet chefs made their own versions, adorned with foie gras and Wagyu beef. Poutines even traveled to Russia, where they called it Rasputin. Not to be mistaken for Rasputin, the Russian peasant. Poutines even had its own culture war. Quebecois want to claim it as theirs and only theirs, while the rest of Canada wants to Canadianize the poutine. Rick Mercer had even featured it in the episode, This Hour Has 22 Minutes. Oh, poutine, Canada's sweetheart, served in chip shacks, hockey arenas, burger joints, and possibly some of the world's finest restaurants. Oh, Canada. I'm Cheyenne Field, celebrating poutine on 96.9 Radio Humber.
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0: From the National Newsroom of the Canadian Press, I'm Karen Rebo. The village of Clinton says 15 members of its fire department have stayed behind in the BC interior community to stamp out hotspots, while other residents were forced to flee their homes due to a fast-moving wildfire last week. The village says the firefighters have divided the village into quadrants and are doing continuous patrols. The BC Wildfire Service also has structure protection units in Clinton. An assessment crew is currently going through the village to assess the wildfire damage. Ontario Premier Doug Ford says he is totally disgusted that the U.S. consulate in Toronto was shot at for the second time this year. The premier says he expects whoever is responsible for the Monday morning shooting on University Avenue to be punished. So does Toronto Mayor Olivia Chow. She calls the attack a brazen one that happened as a police cruiser with its lights flashing was right in front of the building.
1: We pledge to continue to work closely together to aid both moves the illegal American guns off our street, and two, to bring those that are responsible to justice and prevent other shootings.
0: Toronto police say an officer at the consulate heard a gunshot and saw a white late-model Honda Accord without license plates speed away. No injuries were reported, but the shooting prompted a brief high-speed police chase of the suspect vehicle that was called off for safety reasons. Beginning Friday, Albertans will be able to pay out of pocket to bypass medical referral for diagnostic screening tests, such as an MRI or an ultrasound. The announcement by Premier Danielle Smith yesterday follows up on legislation passed by her United Conservative government this spring. She says patients will pay for the tests when they receive them and potentially be reimbursed if the results lead to a cancer diagnosis.
2: But I do want to be clear about one thing. This new approach complements and strengthens Alberta's public health care system. It won't replace it. Medically necessary care will remain prioritized and publicly funded as it always has.
0: And mental health experts say psychiatric patients wait far longer for an inpatient bed than other people do. Research shows the emergency department environments near constant noise, lights that never dim, and turbulent atmosphere can be harmful to a person in a mental health crisis. Alberta Psychiatric Association President Dr. Karen Duncalf says like the issue itself, the solution is complex.
3: I think increasing inpatient bed capacity, including those high observation beds, but also improving community supports, the availability of housing, having the capacity in our complex care teams in the community to support these patients.
0: Experts say this disparity in psychiatric wait time has been the case for decades, and it's only getting worse as demand outpaces funding across the spectrum of mental health care. This is the Canadian Press. In sports, the Toronto Blue Jays will be looking to win two in a row tonight when they face the Washington Nationals in Game 2 of their three-game series. The Jays won last night's opener 3-2. Max Scherzer returned to the mound from injury on his 42nd birthday and gave up one run on four hits over 2 2/3 innings. The Jays got a home run from Luis Urias. Tonight, Shane Bieber will start on the hill for the Blue Jays. The NBA's Philadelphia 76ers and LeBron James announced their two-year deal on the veterans minimum for $8 million total was official, and that the four-time NBA MVP was indeed a Sixer now. James revealed his choice of Philadelphia on Friday, saying it'll be his last decision. James is a 22-time All-Star and a four-time MVP. And there are five games in the WNBA tonight, including one in Minneapolis, where the league-leading Lynx will host the Toronto Tempo. From the Canadian Press, I'm Karen Rebo.

0: From the National Newsroom of the Canadian Press, I'm Karen Rebo. The village of Clinton says 15 members of its fire department have stayed behind in the BC interior community to stamp out hotspots, while other residents were forced to flee their homes due to a fast-moving wildfire last week. The village says the firefighters have divided the village into quadrants and are doing continuous patrols. The BC Wildfire Service also has structure protection units in Clinton. An assessment crew is currently going through the village to assess the wildfire damage. Ontario Premier Doug Ford says he is totally disgusted that the U.S. consulate in Toronto was shot at for the second time this year. The premier says he expects whoever is responsible for the Monday morning shooting on University Avenue to be punished. So does Toronto Mayor Olivia Chow. She calls the attack a brazen one that happened as a police cruiser with its lights flashing was right in front of the building.
1: We pledge to continue to work closely together to aid both moves the illegal American guns off our street, and two, to bring those that are responsible to justice and prevent other shootings.
0: Toronto police say an officer at the consulate heard a gunshot and saw a white late-model Honda Accord without license plates speed away. No injuries were reported, but the shooting prompted a brief high-speed police chase of the suspect vehicle that was called off for safety reasons. Beginning Friday, Albertans will be able to pay out of pocket to bypass medical referral for diagnostic screening tests, such as an MRI or an ultrasound. The announcement by Premier Danielle Smith yesterday follows up on legislation passed by her United Conservative government this spring. She says patients will pay for the tests when they receive them and potentially be reimbursed if the results lead to a cancer diagnosis.
2: But I do want to be clear about one thing. This new approach complements and strengthens Alberta's public health care system. It won't replace it. Medically necessary care will remain prioritized and publicly funded as it always has.
0: And mental health experts say psychiatric patients wait far longer for an inpatient bed than other people do. Research shows the emergency department environments near constant noise, lights that never dim, and turbulent atmosphere can be harmful to a person in a mental health crisis. Alberta Psychiatric Association President Dr. Karen Duncalf says, like the issue itself, the solution is complex.
3: I think increasing inpatient bed capacity, including those high observation beds, but also improving community supports, the availability of housing, having the capacity in our complex care teams in the community to support these patients.
0: Experts say this disparity in psychiatric wait time has been the case for decades, and it's only getting worse as demand outpaces funding across the spectrum of mental health care. This is the Canadian Press. In sports, the Toronto Blue Jays will be looking to win two in a row tonight when they face the Washington Nationals in Game 2 of their three-game series. The Jays won last night's opener 3-2. Max Scherzer returned to the mound from injury on his 42nd birthday and gave up one run on four hits over 2 2/3 innings. The Jays got a home run from Luis Urias. Tonight, Shane Bieber will start on the hill for the Blue Jays. The NBA's Philadelphia 76ers and LeBron James announced their two-year deal on the veterans minimum for $8 million total was official, and that the four-time NBA MVP was indeed a Sixer now. James revealed his choice of Philadelphia on Friday, saying it'll be his last decision. James is a 22-time All-Star and a four-time MVP. And there are five games in the WNBA tonight, including one in Minneapolis, where the league-leading Lynx will host the Toronto Tempo. From the Canadian Press, I'm Karen Rebo.
4: One cough, one sneeze, and anyone that passes through that room for the next 2 hours could die. That's how serious measles is. Ontario is currently facing a measles outbreak, the worst it's been in the last 30 years, with over 600 confirmed cases and counting. If you were born and raised in Ontario, you should have been immunized to measles, mumps, and rubella by the age of 6. It never hurts to check. 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
5: So what's your answer when I ask you about some of the strongest pairs of arms in the world? Is it Arnold Schwarzenegger, Hulk Hogan's 24-inch pythons, Sylvester Stallone's character in Over the Top? Now sure, 24-inch biceps are impressive, but they don't compare to a powerful pair of arms that were born and bred right here in Canada. In case you haven't figured it out yet, I'm talking about two of NASA's most valuable tools, Canadarms 1 and 2. Measuring in at 50 feet and 3 inches in length, or 15 meters if you want to go by the metric system, and weighing about 905 pounds, which is about 3 or 4 Hulk Hogan's, the original Canadarm was created by a company called Spar Aerospace at the time, and it was launched on November 13, 1981 on Space Shuttle mission STS-2. Its purpose is very simple. It does basically the same things for astronauts that our own arms do for us humans. Pick things up and move them. Only difference? This bad boy can lift about 65,000 pounds of cargo in the zero gravity of outer space. But here's something interesting. Back here on planet Earth, gravity makes the Canadarm so weak, its motors can't even support its own weight. Now, Canadarm 2 was put together by MD Robotics, which is the new name for Spar Aerospace. It was launched in April 2001. It's seen as a bigger, better, and smarter version of the original Canadarm, stretching just under 8 feet longer and weighing over 3,000 pounds more. Oh, and if you thought the 65,000-pound maximum payload of the first Canadarm was impressive, the Canadarm 2 can lift up to 256,000. Unlike its predecessor, this arm isn't part of a space shuttle. Instead, it's being used to do work on the International Space Station. And aside from just lifting heavy equipment there, it also helps in docking space shuttles at the station. Now, right now there's no word as to whether or not the Canadian Space Agency plans on making the Canadarms a trifecta, but there are plans for a little piece of equipment called the Special Purpose Dexterous Manipulator, also known as the Canada Hand or Dexter. It's a smaller robot with two arms that will connect to the end of Canadarm 2, and is built to handle more delicate tasks in outer space. Oh Canada, I'm Mark Carcasole on Radio Humber 96.9.
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0: From the National Newsroom of the Canadian Press, I'm Karen Rebo. An earthquake registering a preliminary magnitude of 7.1 shook Japan's southern main island of Kyushu late Tuesday afternoon, and an advisory for a possible meter-high tsunami was issued for the western coasts of Kumamoto. Officials had no early reports of damage to any major public facilities. The village of Clinton says 15 members of its fire department have stayed behind in the BC interior community to stamp out hotspots, while other residents were forced to flee their homes last week due to a fast-moving wildfire. An assessment crew is currently going through Clinton to assess fire damage. The complex of fires threatening the village and areas continues to burn out of control, with the Pear Lake and 59 Creek blazes merging over the weekend to span more than 630 square kilometers. French authorities today ordered nearly 4,000 more people to evacuate from tourist sites on the Atlantic coast as returning heat threatened firefighters' fragile hold on a vast fire west of Bordeaux. The new evacuations deepened a wildfire emergency of exceptional scale across southwestern Europe. Fires in France and Spain have forced roughly 330,000 people to evacuate. Calgary police say they aren't giving up their search for an 11-year-old boy with autism, but they are refocusing their physical search efforts. Parker, who is also nonverbal, went missing 12 days ago from his daycare home in the city's northwest. Investigators say search efforts to find Parker will shift to specific information rather than extensive ground searches. Here's Acting Staff Sergeant Scott Gutterson.
1: The investigation remains active. We're not stopping, and we're not going to stop until Parker is found.
0: He says the boy's disappearance is unusual and deeply concerning. Beginning Friday, Albertans will be able to pay out of pocket to bypass medical referral for diagnostic screening tests such as MRIs or ultrasounds. The announcement by Premier Danielle Smith yesterday follows up on legislation passed by her UCP government this spring. Smith says the new program is to complement Alberta's public health care system and not replace it. Mental health experts say psychiatric patients wait far longer for an inpatient bed than other people do. Research shows the emergency department environment's near constant noise, lights that never dim, and turbulent atmosphere can be harmful to a person in a mental health crisis. Alberta Psychiatric Association President Dr. Karen Duncalf says ERs are not designed for people to be there for a long period of time.
2: You know, that chaotic, noisy environment, it's not therapeutic, has a real meaningful impact on our patients as they wait. This is a multifactorial issue, and I think the solution is not simple either.
0: A patient in Alberta waited 16 days in an ER for a psychiatric hospital admission last year. This is the Canadian Press. In sports, the Toronto Blue Jays will be looking to win two in a row tonight when they face the Washington Nationals in Game 2 of their three-game series. The Jays won last night's opener 3-2. Max Scherzer returned to the mound from injury on his 42nd birthday and gave up one run on four hits over 2 2/3 innings. The Jays got a home run from Luis Urias. Tonight, Shane Bieber will start on the hill for the Blue Jays. The NBA's Philadelphia 76ers and LeBron James announced their two-year deal on the veterans' minimum for $8 million total was official, and that the four-time NBA MVP was indeed a Sixer now. James revealed his choice of Philadelphia on Friday, saying it'll be his last decision. James is a 22-time All-Star and a four-time MVP. And there are five games in the WNBA tonight, including one in Minneapolis, where the league-leading Lynx will host the Toronto Tempo. From the Canadian Press, I'm Karen Rebo.
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0: From the National Newsroom of the Canadian Press, I'm Karen Rebo. An earthquake registering a preliminary magnitude of 7.1 shook Japan's southern main island of Kyushu late Tuesday afternoon, and an advisory for a possible meter-high tsunami was issued for the western coasts of Kumamoto. Officials had no early reports of damage to any major public facilities. The village of Clinton says 15 members of its fire department have stayed behind in the BC interior community to stamp out hotspots, while other residents were forced to flee their homes last week due to a fast-moving wildfire. An assessment crew is currently going through Clinton to assess fire damage. The complex of fires threatening the village and areas continues to burn out of control, with the Pear Lake and 59 Creek blazes merging over the weekend to span more than 630 square kilometers. French authorities today ordered nearly 4,000 more people to evacuate from tourist sites on the Atlantic coast as returning heat threatened firefighters' fragile hold on a vast fire west of Bordeaux. The new evacuations deepened a wildfire emergency of exceptional scale across southwestern Europe. Fires in France and Spain have forced roughly 330,000 people to evacuate. Calgary police say they aren't giving up their search for an 11-year-old boy with autism, but they are refocusing their physical search efforts. Parker, who is also nonverbal, went missing 12 days ago from his daycare home in the city's northwest. Investigators say search efforts to find Parker will shift to specific information rather than extensive ground searches. Here's Acting Staff Sergeant Scott Gutterson.
1: The investigation remains active. We're not stopping, and we're not going to stop until Parker is found.
0: He says the boy's disappearance is unusual and deeply concerning. Beginning Friday, Albertans will be able to pay out of pocket to bypass medical referral for diagnostic screening tests such as MRIs or ultrasounds. The announcement by Premier Danielle Smith yesterday follows up on legislation passed by her UCP government this spring. Smith says the new program is to complement Alberta's public health care system and not replace it. Mental health experts say psychiatric patients wait far longer for an inpatient bed than other people do. Research shows the emergency department environment's near constant noise, lights that never dim, and turbulent atmosphere can be harmful to a person in a mental health crisis. Alberta Psychiatric Association President Dr. Karen Duncalf says ERs are not designed for people to be there for a long period of time.
2: You know, that chaotic, noisy environment, it's not therapeutic, has a real meaningful impact on our patients as they wait. This is a multifactorial issue, and I think the solution is not simple either.
0: A patient in Alberta waited 16 days in an ER for a psychiatric hospital admission last year. This is the Canadian Press. In sports, the Toronto Blue Jays will be looking to win two in a row tonight when they face the Washington Nationals in Game 2 of their three-game series. The Jays won last night's opener 3-2. Max Scherzer returned to the mound from injury on his 42nd birthday and gave up one run on four hits over 2 2/3 innings. The Jays got a home run from Luis Urias. Tonight, Shane Bieber will start on the hill for the Blue Jays. The NBA's Philadelphia 76ers and LeBron James announced their two-year deal on the veterans' minimum for $8 million total was official, and that the four-time NBA MVP was indeed a Sixer now. James revealed his choice of Philadelphia on Friday, saying it'll be his last decision. James is a 22-time All-Star and a four-time MVP. And there are five games in the WNBA tonight, including one in Minneapolis, where the league-leading Lynx will host the Toronto Tempo. From the Canadian Press, I'm Karen Rebo.
3: Are you experiencing a high fever, runny nose, red watery eyes, and a cough? 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
4: Need a soundtrack for those summer days when you're driving with the windows rolled down? In this edition of O Canada, we're going to take a closer look to the up-and-coming Canadian band, Casual Rights. Imagine.

0: This five-piece outfit is fronted by guitarist and vocalist Phil Matt, with Mike Morris on bass, Pascal Dennis on drums, Nathan Van Herswin on keys, and guitarist David St. Germain completing the band. Hailing from Quebec, the band has steadily been making their way in the Canadian music scene ever since they debuted their self-produced, self-titled EP. After that, they had been continually releasing more and more material and playing countless shows across Quebec, eventually touring the rest of Canada. Recently, they performed in 2018's Canadian Music Week alongside other artists like Mono Wales, Keys and Crates, Kiefer Sutherland, and much more. Casual Right's sound roots itself heavily in the influences of modern American rock, blues, and folk, with self-reflective lyrics coming from Phil Matt, bringing the collective vision of the band together. Don't expect a coffeehouse open mic vibe from this band. Casual Right sound huge, mixing in very smooth melodic riffs with an extremely punchy array of drums and guitars. Don't believe me? Check out their latest self-titled album, which dropped in November of last year. This album features a more matured and focused version of Casual Rights that have earned the band critical acclaim from fans and reviewers alike. So what are you waiting for? If you're looking for a great rock band to add to your rotation, look no further than Casual Rights. Oh, Canada. I'm Javon Anderson, celebrating Casual Rights on 96.9 Radio Humber.
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0: From the National Newsroom of the Canadian Press, I'm Karen Rebo. An earthquake with a magnitude 7.1 has shaken Kumamoto on Japan's Kyushu Island today. Damage estimates are underway and reports indicate injuries, damage to infrastructure, and blackouts. The mayor of the BC interior village of Clinton says an assessment crew is going through the community to assess wildfire damage after residents were evacuated last week. Roland Stanky says people whose properties suffered damage will be contacted personally. French authorities today ordered 4,000 more people to evacuate from tourist sites on its Atlantic coast as returning heat threatened firefighters' fragile hold on a vast wildfire west of Bordeaux. The burned area was kept unchanged overnight, but the new evacuations deepened a fire emergency of exceptional scale across southwestern Europe. Fires in France and Spain have forced 330,000 people to evacuate. A year after a 9-year-old girl from Montreal was found dead near a swamp in upstate New York, a local resident is trying to keep her memory alive. Bridget Cruz is the person behind two road signs that pay tribute to Melina Fratolin on a 2-lane route that connects local residents to the interstate highway. Cruz organized a vigil for Melina last July, shortly after police found her body, but she wanted a more permanent tribute, so she applied to the Department of Transportation's Adopt a Highway program.
1: I want it to be a nice resting place for her in a sense, right? Like, I don't want it to be a somber place. I want it to be, because it is a beautiful area.
0: Melina's father, Luciano Fratolin, is on trial in Elizabethtown, New York for a second-degree murder and concealment of a corpse. Recent data shows some psychiatric patients wait days in the ER for a hospital admission. A patient in Alberta waited 16 days for an inpatient bed last year, while another in BC waited just over 9 days. Alberta Psychiatric Association President Dr. Karen Duncalf says the reason why patients wait such a long time is not simple, and all of the contributing factors need to be addressed.
2: I think we really need to take that holistic approach, you know, and not just look at like one piece of the puzzle. So I think when we do that, we just end up creating bottlenecks somewhere else in the system.
0: Experts say bed capacity issues, systemic underfunding, and a lack of community supports are just a few reasons for longer wait times in the ER. And the late U.S. Senator Lindsey Graham's funeral service is set to take place in Washington, D.C. today. Here's ABC's Karen Hua.
3: Today, the late Senator Lindsey Graham, who pushed for war against Iran, returns to the Capitol one last time, where he'll be recognized with a special ceremony in the Rotunda, followed by a funeral at the National Cathedral. President Trump will be among the speakers.
0: This is the Canadian Press. In sports, the Toronto Blue Jays will be looking to win 2 in a row tonight when they face the Washington Nationals in Game 2 of their 3-game series. The Jays won last night's opener 3-2. Max Scherzer returned to the mound from injury on his 42nd birthday and gave up 1 run on 4 hits over 2 2/3 innings. The Jays got a home run from Luis Urias. Tonight, Shane Bieber will start on the hill for the Blue Jays. The NBA's Philadelphia 76ers and LeBron James announced their 2-year deal on the veterans minimum for $8 million total was official, and that the 4-time NBA MVP was indeed a Sixer now. James revealed his choice of Philadelphia on Friday, saying it'll be his last decision. James is a 22-time All-Star and a 4-time MVP. And there are 5 games in the WNBA tonight, including one in Minneapolis, where the league-leading Lynx will host the Toronto Tempo. From the Canadian Press, I'm Karen Rebo.
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0: Now this update from the Canadian Press. An earthquake with a magnitude of 7.1 has shaken Kumamoto on Japan's Kyushu Island today. Japan's Meteorological Society issued a tsunami advisory, but it was lifted within 2 hours. Damage assessments are underway and reports indicate injuries and damage to infrastructure. The mayor of the BC Interior Village of Clinton says an assessment crew is going through the community to assess wildfire damage after residents were evacuated from there last week. French authorities today ordered 4,000 more people to evacuate from tourist sites on its Atlantic coast on a vast wildfire west of Bordeaux. And mental health experts say psychiatric patients wait far longer for an inpatient bed than other people do. Research shows the emergency department environments near constant noise, lights that never dim, and turbulent atmosphere can be harmful to a person in a mental health crisis. From the Canadian Press, I'm Karen Rebo.
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1: Hey, what's going on? It's George Strombolopoulos. I used to be on this radio station that you're listening to right now. 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

0: Now this update from the Canadian Press. An earthquake with a magnitude of 7.1 has shaken Kumamoto on Japan's Kyushu Island today. Japan's Meteorological Society issued a tsunami advisory, but it was lifted within 2 hours. Damage assessments are underway and reports indicate injuries and damage to infrastructure. The mayor of the BC Interior Village of Clinton says an assessment crew is going through the community to assess wildfire damage after residents were evacuated from there last week. French authorities today ordered 4,000 more people to evacuate from tourist sites on its Atlantic coast on a vast wildfire west of Bordeaux. And mental health experts say psychiatric patients wait far longer for an inpatient bed than other people do. Research shows the emergency department environments near constant noise, lights that never dim, and turbulent atmosphere can be harmful to a person in a mental health crisis. From the Canadian Press, I'm Karen Rebo.
1: We may not always know who we are. But one thing is clear, this is the sound of Canada. 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

0: Now this update from the Canadian Press. An earthquake with a magnitude of 7.1 has shaken Kumamoto on Japan's Kyushu Island today. Japan's Meteorological Society issued a tsunami advisory, but it was lifted within 2 hours. Damage assessments are underway and reports indicate injuries and damage to infrastructure. The mayor of the BC Interior Village of Clinton says an assessment crew is going through the community to assess wildfire damage after residents were evacuated from there last week. French authorities today ordered 4,000 more people to evacuate from tourist sites on its Atlantic coast on a vast wildfire west of Bordeaux. And mental health experts say psychiatric patients wait far longer for an inpatient bed than other people do. Research shows the emergency department environments near constant noise, lights that never dim, and turbulent atmosphere can be harmful to a person in a mental health crisis. From the Canadian Press, I'm Karen Rebo.
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2: In 1988, childhood friends Stephen Page and Ed Robertson formed one of Canada's most iconic groups, the Bare Naked Ladies. In 1991, they released The Yellow Tape, an independent mixtape which features early incarnations of some of their biggest hits like Be My Yoko Ono, Brian Wilson, and If I Had a Million Dollars.

the end of 1991, the band was barred from playing at a New Year's Eve concert because former Toronto Mayor June Rollins found their name to be offensive. To this day, Paige and Robertson insist that the name is a joke and that they never intended it to be sexist. You can be-

0: In 1998, the band released their most famous hit, One Week. One Week saw the ladies achieving success outside of Canada, and the song ended up getting to number one on the U.S. Hot 100 Billboard list. One Week lasted for 20 weeks on the list. One Week is famous for its fast-paced lyrics that many fans try to sing along to.
1: Hot like wasabi when I bust rhymes, big like Leanne rhymes, because I'm all about value. Burt Camperfield's got mad hits, Chicken China in the Chinese chicken. You have a drumstick that your brain stops ticking, watching X-Files and the lights on. We're down to La Maison.
2: Hot like wasabi when I bust rhymes, big like Leanne rhymes, because you know I'm all about the value. Burt Camper's got the mad hits. Chickadee China, the Chinese chicken. You have a drumstick and your brain stops ticking. Watch next file with no lights on. We're down to La Maison.

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1: Radio Humber, broadcast from within the traditional and treaty lands of the Mississaugas of the Credit. Known as Etobicoke, the place of the elders in Mississaugas language, the region is uniquely situated along the Humber River watershed, which historically provided an integral connection for Anishinaabe, Haudenosaunee, and Wendat peoples between the Ontario Lakeshore and the Lake Simcoe Georgian Bay regions. Now, home to people of numerous nations, Etobicoke continues to provide a vital source of interconnection for all.
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0: Now this update from the Canadian Press. Alberta's opposition NDP is worried that the province's move to let people self-refer for medical testing will lengthen wait times. The new Democratic health critic says he's concerned Premier Danielle Smith and her UCP government is solidifying a two-tier health system. Recent data shows some psychiatric patients wait days in the emergency department for a hospital admission. Mental health experts say psychiatric patients wait far longer for an inpatient bed than other people do. The mayor of Clinton, BC, says a crew is in the village today and will assess the fire-ravaged community. He says people whose property suffered damage will be contacted personally, as smoldering embers are rampant throughout the evacuated village. An American singer-songwriter and actress, Ariana Grande, is suing dozens of hackers for leaking her previously unreleased music and personal information for profit. From the Canadian Press, I'm Naira Ahmed.
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0: Now this update from the Canadian Press. Alberta's opposition NDP is worried that the province's move to let people self-refer for medical testing will lengthen wait times. The new Democratic health critic says he's concerned Premier Danielle Smith and her UCP government is solidifying a two-tier health system. Recent data shows some psychiatric patients wait days in the emergency department for a hospital admission. Mental health experts say psychiatric patients wait far longer for an inpatient bed than other people do. The mayor of Clinton, BC, says a crew is in the village today and will assess the fire-ravaged community. He says people whose property suffered damage will be contacted personally, as smoldering embers are rampant throughout the evacuated village. An American singer-songwriter and actress, Ariana Grande, is suing dozens of hackers for leaking her previously unreleased music and personal information for profit. From the Canadian Press, I'm Naira Ahmed.
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0: Now this update from the Canadian Press. Alberta's opposition NDP is worried that the province's move to let people self-refer for medical testing will lengthen wait times. The new Democratic health critic says he's concerned Premier Danielle Smith and her UCP government is solidifying a two-tier health system. Recent data shows some psychiatric patients wait days in the emergency department for a hospital admission. Mental health experts say psychiatric patients wait far longer for an inpatient bed than other people do. The mayor of Clinton, BC, says a crew is in the village today and will assess the fire-ravaged community. He says people whose property suffered damage will be contacted personally, as smoldering embers are rampant throughout the evacuated village. An American singer-songwriter and actress, Ariana Grande, is suing dozens of hackers for leaking her previously unreleased music and personal information for profit. From the Canadian Press, I'm Naira Ahmed.
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4: A microphone?
5: Do you have a cake that says happy belated birthday?
2: 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Sorry, bud.
5: I'm so screwed.
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6: Oh, Canada. At a young age, Tommy Paxton Beasley trained and mastered the CeeLo. This would be the start for the Toronto-based producer, River Tibber. After learning the CeeLo, Paxton Beasley learned many other instruments, such as drums, trombone, and guitar. In his young life, he was inspired by non-classical artists such as Jimi Hendrix, D'Angelo, and Kanye West. After graduating from Berklee College, Paxton Beasley traveled back to Toronto to officially start his own career in writing hip-hop music. He was able to work with artists such as Travis Scott, Ghostface Killa, and Jazz Cartier. His first EP, The Stars Fall, launched in 2013. His second EP, When the Time is Right, released in 2015. The song No Talk in the EP was even sampled by Drake for his song No Tellin'. River Tibber released his debut LP, Indigo, in 2016. In his LP, he worked with soulful bluesman Daniel Caesar and singer Tessa Parks. In 2017, River Tibber won a Much Music Video Award for Acid Test. The song was later a shortlisted finalist for the SoCan Songwriting Prize in 2017. In late 2017, River Tibber released his newest song, Patience.

0: Tyler Tibber such a strong influence in Toronto music? He is an influencer in R&B and continues to keep a strong community around him. Oh Canada, I'm Kyle Drennan celebrating River Tibber on 96.9 Radio Humber.
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0: now this update from the Canadian Press. The head of UNICEF for the Palestinian territory says the situation is pretty horrific on the ground in Gaza due to the Israeli military's destruction. Jonathan Veitch told the Canadian Press, quote, the ceasefire was agreed last October, and since then, basically a child a day is killed. The United States war on Iran and Israel's invasion of Lebanon has diverted media attention away from the Gaza Strip. Prime Minister Mark Carney says his government will continue to combat anti-Semitism after two Jewish-owned bakeries were damaged in Toronto over the weekend. Police are investigating the two incidences. A new poll of Canadians found 46% of respondents encounter scams or fraud attempts weekly or even daily. And around 800 electrical workers at Nova Scotia Power could begin a strike within 2 days. From the Canadian Press, I'm Naira Ahmed.
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0: now this update from the Canadian Press. The head of UNICEF for the Palestinian territory says the situation is pretty horrific on the ground in Gaza due to the Israeli military's destruction. Jonathan Veach told the Canadian Press, quote, the ceasefire was agreed last October, and since then, basically a child a day is killed. The United States' war on Iran and Israel's invasion of Lebanon has diverted media attention away from the Gaza Strip. Prime Minister Mark Carney says his government will continue to combat anti-Semitism after two Jewish-owned bakeries were damaged in Toronto over the weekend. Police are investigating the two incidences. A new poll of Canadians found 46% of respondents encounter scams or fraud attempts weekly or even daily. And around 800 electrical workers at Nova Scotia Power could begin a strike within 2 days. From the Canadian Press, I'm Naira Ahmed.
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0: now this update from the Canadian Press. The head of UNICEF for the Palestinian territory says the situation is pretty horrific on the ground in Gaza due to the Israeli military's destruction. Jonathan Veitch told the Canadian Press, quote, the ceasefire was agreed last October, and since then, basically a child a day is killed. The United States' war on Iran and Israel's invasion of Lebanon has diverted media attention away from the Gaza Strip. Prime Minister Mark Carney says his government will continue to combat anti-Semitism after two Jewish-owned bakeries were damaged in Toronto over the weekend. Police are investigating the two incidences. A new poll of Canadians found 46% of respondents encounter scams or fraud attempts weekly or even daily. And around 800 electrical workers at Nova Scotia Power could begin a strike within 2 days. From the Canadian Press, I'm Naira Ahmed.
1: Multitasking. We all do it. Heck, I can sit on my couch, I can watch five channels and Google my brains out all at the same time. It's very impressive and it's safe. But multitasking while you're driving, using your cell phone or texting, that's not impressive. That's, what's the word I'm looking for here? Dumb. It's also illegal, so don't do it. Anything that takes your eyes off the road increases your chance of crashing. When it comes to driving, it's eyes on the road, hands on the wheel, my friends. It's the law.
2: A message from the Ontario Association of Chiefs of Police.
3: Every time we sing the anthem, we turn and face the Canadian flag. But how did this flag become our national symbol? Edward M. Chadwick recommended that Canada should have its own national flag with a maple leaf on it in 1895, but nothing came of it. However, 69 years later, in 1964, Prime Minister Lester B. Pearson told the House of Commons that the government should have a distinct national flag. At the time, the Canadian Red Ensign with the Union Jack and the Shield of the Royal Arms of Canada was the unofficial flag. Pearson submitted his own flag design, which had three red maple leaves on a white background, with two vertical blue bars that represented Canada stretching from sea to sea. He first tested the flag design to veterans who had fought under the Canadian Red Ensign in World War I and II. They opposed the change. Pearson agreed to have a 15-member, all-party parliamentary committee to decide on the new national flag. They had thousands of submissions to consider, including hundreds submitted by the public. After weeks of debate, they voted unanimously for a modification of Pearson's flag. Dr. George Stanley is responsible for the design of our current flag. The Queen signed the Royal Proclamation on January 28, 1965. On February 15th, the new maple leaf flag was raised for the first time on Parliament Hill and across Canada. A cheering crowd sung "O Canada," and then the royal anthem "God Save the Queen." Then the Speaker of the Senate, Honorable Maurice Bourget, said the flag is a symbol of the nation's unity, for it, beyond any doubt, represents all the citizens of Canada without distinction of race, language, belief, or opinion. Our flag is a simple symbol that unites all Canadians. It is one of the most recognizable and respected national symbols in the world. Oh, Canada. I'm Jennifer Tate, celebrating the Canadian flag on 96.9 Radio Humber.
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0: now this update from the Canadian Press. The head of UNICEF for the Palestinian territory says aid and advocacy from countries like Canada ended a famine in Gaza by boosting nutritional supplies and cutting acute malnutrition among young children. Gaza has one of the youngest populations on earth, as half of the enclave's remaining residents are children, and the war has left many orphans and amputees. Jonathan Veach told the Canadian Press, quote, "Every child is traumatized. They're in a very bad situation," noting that peace will be harder to achieve if thousands of people grow up with no opportunities or education. Meanwhile, Israeli Prime Minister Benjamin Netanyahu is set to meet with President Donald Trump today in Washington. Bell Canada is launching a tool powered by artificial intelligence to help protect customers against fraud involving caller ID spoofing. That tactic is used by scammers to impersonate organizations, local businesses, or personal contacts. From the Canadian Press, I'm Naira Ahmed.
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0: now this update from the Canadian Press. The head of UNICEF for the Palestinian territory says aid and advocacy from countries like Canada ended a famine in Gaza by boosting nutritional supplies and cutting acute malnutrition among young children. Gaza has one of the youngest populations on earth, as half of the enclave's remaining residents are children, and the war has left many orphans and amputees. Jonathan Veach told the Canadian Press, quote, "Every child is traumatized. They're in a very bad situation," noting that peace will be harder to achieve if thousands of people grow up with no opportunities or education. Meanwhile, Israeli Prime Minister Benjamin Netanyahu is set to meet with President Donald Trump today in Washington. Bell Canada is launching a tool powered by artificial intelligence to help protect customers against fraud involving caller ID spoofing. That tactic is used by scammers to impersonate organizations, local businesses, or personal contacts. From the Canadian Press, I'm Naira Ahmed.
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0: Now this update from the Canadian Press. The head of UNICEF for the Palestinian territory says aid and advocacy from countries like Canada ended a famine in Gaza by boosting nutritional supplies and cutting acute malnutrition among young children. Gaza has one of the youngest populations on earth, as half of the enclave's remaining residents are children, and the war has left many orphans and amputees. Jonathan Veitch told the Canadian Press, quote, "Every child is traumatized. They're in a very bad situation," noting that peace will be harder to achieve if thousands of people grow up with no opportunities or education. Meanwhile, Israeli Prime Minister Benjamin Netanyahu is set to meet with President Donald Trump today in Washington. Bell Canada is launching a tool powered by artificial intelligence to help protect customers against fraud involving caller ID spoofing. That tactic is used by scammers to impersonate organizations, local businesses, or personal contacts. From the Canadian Press, I'm Naira Ahmed.
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2: Will Arnett is a Canadian who exemplifies comedic timing and expertise in multiple roles spanning film and television. Born in Toronto, both of his parents hailing from Winnipeg. He attended multiple French immersion schools growing up and eventually became fluent in both of Canada's national languages. After only one semester at Concordia University, Arnett felt just like his character Job. I've made a huge mistake, and dropped out to become an actor. In 2003, he finally got his big break after multiple failed pilots on Arrested Development, for which he received his first Emmy nod in 2006. This opened many avenues for Arnett, including movie roles with his then-wife Amy Poehler of Parks and Recreation fame. The couple had two sons together over their 13-year marriage before splitting in 2012. Arnett has become known for his gravelly tones, lending his voice to a multitude of animated characters from Danny Phantom to Ratatouille. His most critically acclaimed voice work to date is on BoJack Horseman, a Netflix original series where he plays the titular horse. Despite being popularly known for his comedic abilities, Arnett is also heavily involved in fundraising and charity-based events. He makes it his priority to return to Toronto every year since 2015 to host the Michael Garron Hospital Foundation's Laughter is the Best Medicine Gala. I'm searching for paradise that I just can't seem to find. To quote BoJack Horseman, I feel like my life is just a series of unrelated wacky adventures, and thankfully Arnett's is far from finished. Oh, Canada, I'm Sarah Miranda, celebrating Will Arnett with 96.9 Radio Humber.
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0: Now this update from the Canadian Press. United Nations official overseeing water and sanitation in Gaza says families are living in makeshift tents surrounded by mounds of waste. Jonathan Veach says, quote, "We've literally had millions and millions of rats that have been breeding and they come into the tents at night." Veach spent 5 days on a rare visit to the Gaza Strip in early July before coming to Ottawa. He told the Canadian Press that he's seen some of those children going to hospitals with rat bites on their face, and because of solid waste, they also have huge problems with insects and skin infections. In Congo, the Ministry of Health is now reporting over 3,200 confirmed cases of Ebola. A new study of the planet warming emissions released during Canada's record 2023 wildfires found that about three-quarters of those emissions came from burning below ground. And the BC Wildfire Service map shows around 140 active wildfires across the province, with over 50 classified as out of control. From the Canadian Press, I'm Naira Ahmed.
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0: now this update from the Canadian Press. The United Nations official overseeing water and sanitation in Gaza says families are living in makeshift tents surrounded by mounds of waste. Jonathan Veitch says, quote, "We've literally had millions and millions of rats that have been breeding and they come into the tents at night." Veitch spent 5 days on a rare visit to the Gaza Strip in early July before coming to Ottawa. He told the Canadian Press that he's seen some of those children going to hospitals with rat bites on their face, and because of solid waste, they also have huge problems with insects and skin infections. In Congo, the Ministry of Health is now reporting over 3,200 confirmed cases of Ebola. A new study of the planet warming emissions released during Canada's record 2023 wildfires found that about three-quarters of those emissions came from burning below ground. And the BC Wildfire Service map shows around 140 active wildfires across the province, with over 50 classified as out of control. From the Canadian Press, I'm Naira Ahmed.
1: You better start moving. There's something in the air that I'm-

0: now this update from the Canadian Press. United Nations official overseeing water and sanitation in Gaza says families are living in makeshift tents surrounded by mounds of waste. Jonathan Veach says, quote, "We've literally had millions and millions of rats that have been breeding, and they come into the tents at night." Veach spent 5 days on a rare visit to the Gaza Strip in early July before coming to Ottawa. He told the Canadian Press that he's seen some of those children going to hospitals with rat bites on their face, and because of solid waste, they also have huge problems with insects and skin infections. In Congo, the Ministry of Health is now reporting over 3,200 confirmed cases of Ebola. A new study of the planet warming emissions released during Canada's record 2023 wildfires found that about three-quarters of those emissions came from burning below ground. And the BC Wildfire Service map shows around 140 active wildfires across the province, with over 50 classified as out of control. From the Canadian Press, I'm Naira Ahmed.
1: These are the men and women dedicated to the caretaking of our loved ones after they pass away. We salute all the funeral, cremation, and cemetery professionals, these final responders, and simply say thank you.
2: Marine Lake, also known as Rock Pile Lake, was discovered by Walter Wilcox in 1899 when he was hired by Tom Wilson to map out an area of Banff National. During the assignment, he discovered a small valley with a lake surrounded by a huge rock face. In 1900, Tom Wilson built a small trail that leads to the lake. Soon after, Canadian Pacific Railways built a trail of their own, along with a carriage route. They then built a tea house that looked over the lake in 1912, where Eileen Strick, Miss Barbara Dott, and Miss Marjorie Danks had campgrounds and a refreshment booth, along with a souvenir stand. Fast forward to 1950, and you'll find that Canadian Pacific Railways ended up selling Marine Lake to Bewster Transportation, who then sold to Bill and Barb Smythe, who owned it for 15 years. And then they sold to Jack in 85. Who sold to Art Davies, who finally sold to David Hudson and Nancy Stabbard in 1991. Nowadays, Marine Lake is home to 4,000 visitors a day, and it's still as beautiful as ever. Oh, Canada, I'm Cheyenne Fields celebrating Marine Lake on 96.9 Radio Humber.
3: Radio Humber broadcasts from within the traditional and treaty lands of the Mississaugas of the Credit. Known as Etobicoke, the place of the elders in Mississaugic language, the region is uniquely situated along the Humber River watershed, which historically provided an integral connection for Anishinaabe, Haudenosaunee, and Wendat peoples between the Ontario Lakeshore and the Lake Simcoe Georgian Bay region. Now home to people of numerous nations, Etobicoke continues to provide a vital source of interconnection for all.
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0: this update from the Canadian Press. Canada-U.S. Trade Minister Dominic LeBlanc is headed back to Washington this week. His latest trip comes after Donald Trump threatened to slap new tariffs on an array of Canadian goods starting next month. The head of UNICEF for the Palestinian territories says the Israeli army has expanded its control of Gaza since the ceasefire began, noting that 2.1 million Gazans have been confined to just 30% of the territory. Jonathan Vichek is praising Canada's support for Palestinians, but warns that some of its aid money is being squandered by Israel's attacks on water facilities and restrictions on aid groups. Two Ontario residents have been charged over alleged fraudulent passport renewal promises. A Competition Bureau probe found they allegedly misled Canadians into thinking they were dealing directly with the federal government's passport service. And Canada's biggest trucking company aims to roll out driverless trucks in the United States next year. From the Canadian Press, I'm Naira Ahmed.
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0: now this update from the Canadian Press. Canada-U.S. Trade Minister Dominic LeBlanc is headed back to Washington this week. His latest trip comes after Donald Trump threatened to slap new tariffs on an array of Canadian goods starting next month. The head of UNICEF for the Palestinian territories says the Israeli army has expanded its control of Gaza since the ceasefire began, noting that 2.1 million Gazans have been confined to just 30% of the territory. Jonathan Vichek is praising Canada's support for Palestinians, but warns that some of its aid money is being squandered by Israel's attacks on water facilities and restrictions on aid groups. Two Ontario residents have been charged over alleged fraudulent passport renewal promises. A Competition Bureau probe found they allegedly misled Canadians into thinking they were dealing directly with the federal government's passport service. And Canada's biggest trucking company aims to roll out driverless trucks in the United States next year. From the Canadian Press, I'm Naira Ahmed.
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0: now this update from the Canadian Press. Canada-U.S. Trade Minister Dominic LeBlanc is headed back to Washington this week. His latest trip comes after Donald Trump threatened to slap new tariffs on an array of Canadian goods starting next month. The head of UNICEF for the Palestinian territories says the Israeli army has expanded its control of Gaza since the ceasefire began, noting that 2.1 million Gazans have been confined to just 30% of the territory. Jonathan Vichek is praising Canada's support for Palestinians, but warns that some of its aid money is being squandered by Israel's attacks on water facilities and restrictions on aid groups. Two Ontario residents have been charged over alleged fraudulent passport renewal promises. A Competition Bureau probe found they allegedly misled Canadians into thinking they were dealing directly with the federal government's passport service. And Canada's biggest trucking company aims to roll out driverless trucks in the United States next year. From the Canadian Press, I'm Naira Ahmed.
1: Hi, this is Dan Schulman. As a baseball announcer, I'm often away from home, living out of a suitcase. 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A life on the road is not always a choice. 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
2: As a Canadian, you know that we have our unique traditions that separate us from the average country. For it is not the way we speak or call certain items, but the way we act. This distinctive bond that we share with one another is what makes us Canadian. From West Coast to East Coast, big to small, black to white, we all believe and live by these traditions every day. You may ask yourself sometimes, why are we the way we are? But the truth is, we don't know. We just have been like this since the beginning. Ever since this great country was founded on July 1st, 1867, millions of people have come together as one big family to make history every day. For if it wasn't for James Brown and his creation of the washing machine in 1837, we would still be washing our clothes by hand. If it wasn't for Alexander Graham Bell and his invention of the Morse code in 1876, we would still be mailing in letters. For it was Canadians who invented the light bulb, screw, and the zipper. It was our great Canadian forefathers who built this country and put it on the map. Over the years, the world has evolved greatly, and so has Canada. As a Canadian, could you imagine a world without Tim Hortons, hockey, toques, and beer? It is these things that make us who we are. Intended for what we live for, we have created a culture like no other. Our great connection to this land is the very reason why we get up in the morning to be a part of something we love. Our national identity is among some of the greatest, for we house several of the most talented individuals in the world. Thanks to our groundbreaking forefathers, we now know what is expected from a Canadian. It is our civic duty, as Canadians and as human beings, to go out and do something that we love and make history. Oh Canada, I'm Gianluca Malatesta on Radio Humber 96.9 FM.
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0: Now this update from the Canadian Press. Canada-U.S. Trade Minister Dominic LeBlanc and Canada's chief trade negotiator are headed to Washington this week. LeBlanc's office wouldn't say exactly when the trip is happening or who the Canadian pair will be meeting with. A report from Indeed shows the Canadian labor market has steadied in the second quarter. After a slow start to the year, Indeed Canada's economist says slowing population growth brought the working age employment rate to its highest level since mid-2024. A different survey shows almost 90% of Canadian respondents say they feel confident in their ability to spot fraud, although the TD Vice President of Fraud Management calls the stat a double-edged sword. He warns Canadians that overconfidence can lead to quick decisions or overlooked warning signs that scammers exploit. And a spokesperson for CBC Radio Canada says the decision to take part in the Eurovision Song Contest was the public broadcaster's alone. From the Canadian Press, I'm Naira Ahmed.
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0: Now this update from the Canadian Press. Canada-U.S. Trade Minister Dominic LeBlanc and Canada's chief trade negotiator are headed to Washington this week. LeBlanc's office wouldn't say exactly when the trip is happening or who the Canadian pair will be meeting with. A report from Indeed shows the Canadian labor market has steadied in the second quarter. After a slow start to the year, Indeed Canada's economist says slowing population growth brought the working age employment rate to its highest level since mid-2024. A different survey shows almost 90% of Canadian respondents say they feel confident in their ability to spot fraud, although the TD Vice President of Fraud Management calls the stat a double-edged sword. He warns Canadians that overconfidence can lead to quick decisions or overlooked warning signs that scammers exploit. And a spokesperson for CBC Radio Canada says the decision to take part in the Eurovision Song Contest was the public broadcaster's alone. From the Canadian Press, I'm Naira Ahmed.
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0: Now this update from the Canadian Press. Canada-U.S. Trade Minister Dominic LeBlanc and Canada's chief trade negotiator are headed to Washington this week. LeBlanc's office wouldn't say exactly when the trip is happening or who the Canadian pair will be meeting with. A report from Indeed shows the Canadian labor market has steadied in the second quarter. After a slow start to the year, Indeed Canada's economist says slowing population growth brought the working age employment rate to its highest level since mid-2024. A different survey shows almost 90% of Canadian respondents say they feel confident in their ability to spot fraud, although the TD Vice President of Fraud Management calls the stat a double-edged sword. He warns Canadians that overconfidence can lead to quick decisions or overlooked warning signs that scammers exploit. And a spokesperson for CBC Radio Canada says the decision to take part in the Eurovision Song Contest was the public broadcaster's alone. From the Canadian Press, I'm Naira Ahmed.
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5: Sir Winston Leonard Spencer Churchill, Prime Minister of Britain from 1940 to 1945, and then again between 1951 and 1955. Born to an aristocratic family in 1874, Churchill served in the British Army and worked as a writer before earning an election to Parliament in the year 1900. Between 1900 and 1954, Churchill made 9 visits to Canada. During Churchill's tenure as Prime Minister, Canadians fought alongside the Brits and other Commonwealth countries in World War II. He might be best known for his inspiring speeches and for his refusal to give up, even when things were going badly for himself and the country. In his many visits to Canada, Churchill spoke in Parliament and spent time with his Canadian counterpart, William Lyon Mackenzie King. Canada acted as a sort of liaison between the UK and the US during the war. Churchill contacted King, asking him to ask Roosevelt for certain specific aid. Meeting with the Canadian War Cabinet during the 1944 Quebec Conference, he expressed his gratitude in an impromptu speech. He thanked Canada for what was done in this war. His feelings got somewhat the better of him, and he spilled over almost in tears. He praised Canada for helping to carry the United Kingdom by outright gifts during the war, gifts of raw materials, the base of the war industry and food supply in the UK at the time. He prayed that Canada would not let her go down when the war was over. And after the war, Canada cancelled all debts owed by Great Britain. Not the least of the reason was the debt that Canadians felt they owed to Winston Churchill. He's largely considered to be the greatest Briton of all time, and he's almost certainly the most famous British Prime Minister. But he holds a special place in Canadian history. O Canada, I'm Justin Field, celebrating Winston Churchill on 96.9 Radio Humber.
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0: Now this update from the Canadian Press. Canada U.S. Trade Minister Dominic LeBlanc is heading back to Washington. In the weeks since his last trip, Canada has faced the barrage of U.S. tariff threats linked to wildfire smoke. The Trump administration temporarily blocked the opening of the Gordie Howe International Bridge and comes on the heels of Donald Trump threatening to slap new tariffs on an array of Canadian goods starting next month. Numerous illegal campfires were found during spot checks in British Columbia, resulting in 19 violation tickets and almost $22,000 in fines over the weekend. 9 suspects have been charged in Toronto in a human trafficking investigation. Manitoba's first supervised drug consumption site is set to fully open next month. Montreal Pride Festival is set to see a boost in security following the deadly attack at Berlin Pride over the weekend, and the cause of death remains a mystery for a large great white shark found dead on a Nova Scotia beach. From the Canadian Press, I'm Naira Ahmed.
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0: Now this update from the Canadian Press. Canada-U.S. Trade Minister Dominic LeBlanc is heading back to Washington. In the weeks since his last trip, he and Canada has faced the barrage of U.S. tariff threats linked to wildfire smoke. The Trump administration temporarily blocked the opening of the Gordie Howe International Bridge and comes on the heels of Donald Trump threatening to slap new tariffs on an array of Canadian goods starting next month. Numerous illegal campfires were found during spot checks in British Columbia, resulting in 19 violation tickets and almost $22,000 in fines over the weekend. 9 suspects have been charged in Toronto in a human trafficking investigation. Manitoba's first supervised drug consumption site is set to fully open next month. Montreal Pride Festival is set to see a boost in security following the deadly attack at Berlin Pride over the weekend, and the cause of death remains a mystery for a large great white shark found dead on a Nova Scotia beach. From the Canadian Press, I'm Naira Ahmed.
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0: now this update from the Canadian Press. Canada-U.S. Trade Minister Dominic LeBlanc is heading back to Washington. In the weeks since his last trip, Canada has faced the barrage of U.S. tariff threats linked to wildfire smoke. The Trump administration temporarily blocked the opening of the Gordie Howe International Bridge and comes on the heels of Donald Trump threatening to slap new tariffs on an array of Canadian goods starting next month. Numerous illegal campfires were found during spot checks in British Columbia, resulting in 19 violation tickets and almost $22,000 in fines over the weekend. 9 suspects have been charged in Toronto in a human trafficking investigation. Manitoba's first supervised drug consumption site is set to fully open next month. Montreal Pride Festival is set to see a boost in security following the deadly attack at Berlin Pride over the weekend, and the cause of death remains a mystery for a large great white shark found dead on a Nova Scotia beach. From the Canadian Press, I'm Naira Ahmed.
1: Brothers, sisters, moms, dads, friends, and neighbors. These are the men and women dedicated to the caretaking of our loved ones after they pass away. They stand ready to walk beside us during our most difficult days, especially now during these challenging times. We salute all the funeral, cremation, and cemetery professionals, these final responders, and simply say, thank you.
2: Originally formed by Alex Lifeson and John Rootsy at the age of 15, Rush had its start in 69. The band had their first gig at a local coffee shop. However, they didn't actually have a name, at least until John's brother suggested they call themselves Rush. At this point, Rush was only a twosome, until Geddy Lee joined as the bassist slash vocalist in September that same year. Soon after, Lindy Young joined as the keyboardist in January. Rush then changed their name to Hadrian. After the name change, Geddy Lee left to form his own band called Ogieville, and Lindy followed suit, joining Jude. Hadrian subsequently split at this point, only to reform as Rush soon after. The new Rush encompassed Geddy Lee as bass and vocals, Alex on guitar, and John on drums. From there, they released their album Rush, which had a cover of Not Fade Away by Buddy Holly as their A-side, and an original track, Can't Fight It, as their B-side. The album didn't gain much popularity as it was only sold for 70 cents, but became famous in Cleveland, where listeners would ask for the track, mistaking the group for Led Zeppelin. Rush ended up doing a small tour in Toronto and then a bigger tour in the state. Due to a dispute, however, John ended up leaving, only to be replaced by Neil Peart. Fast forward to the early to late 2000s, and you'll be happy to see the band's released hits like 2112, which became their breakthrough album. And in 2011, they had their Cleveland Time Machine tour. And in 2012, they dropped their Angels album along with their Clockwork Angels tour, reaching the top 3 on the Canadian rock charts and the top 20 charts in Britain. Sadly, they broke up in 2015. Following their R40 tour, with band member Neil Peart being diagnosed with cancer in 2018 and passing in 2020, Rush will be missed. Oh, Canada. I'm Cheyenne Fields celebrating Rush on 96.9 Radio Humber.
3: 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It feels like just a couple of years ago, I was where you are. It was bit longer than a couple of years ago, but look at you with the fate of the radio industry in the palms of your hands. Make sure you have a lot of fun with it, okay? 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

Y'all know the money don't sleep, so I chase M, well y'all chase Z. Swimming in money, these pockets run deep. New chick ass off of them, I made back seats. Sipping Douce till we can't stand up. 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

0: in, flexing. 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Yeah. Check what?
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0: Techie on tequila, you know how we do.
1: Burst.
0: So loosen up. Bust a move. Bands with

0: Now this update from the Canadian Press. Canada-U.S. Trade Minister Dominic LeBlanc is set to travel to Washington this week under new tariff threats from Donald Trump. The minister will be joined by Canada's chief trade negotiator, but no word with whom they'll meet or when. The Trump administration announced last week it would impose 50% tariffs on certain Canadian goods next month. Ontario's transportation minister vows to forge ahead on expanding Toronto's Island Airport, despite the federal government rejecting the plan after overwhelming opposition to the idea in public consultations. New Brunswick expects more than 100 jobs at an expanded mining operation. The provincial government says Canadian Copper has acquired the defunct Caribou mine site. And this season's Wednesday night national NHL games will exclusively stream on Amazon's Prime Video, part of a new 12-year sub-licensing agreement with Rogers Communications to broadcast regular season games in Canada in English and French. From the Canadian Press, I'm Jason White.
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0: Now this update from the Canadian Press. Canada-U.S. Trade Minister Dominic LeBlanc is set to travel to Washington this week under new tariff threats from Donald Trump. The minister will be joined by Canada's chief trade negotiator, but no word with whom they'll meet or when. The Trump administration announced last week it would impose 50% tariffs on certain Canadian goods next month. Ontario's transportation minister vows to forge ahead on expanding Toronto's Island Airport, despite the federal government rejecting the plan after overwhelming opposition to the idea in public consultations. New Brunswick expects more than 100 jobs at an expanded mining operation. The provincial government says Canadian Copper has acquired the defunct Caribou mine site. And this season's Wednesday night national NHL games will exclusively stream on Amazon's Prime Video, part of a new 12-year sub-licensing agreement with Rogers Communications to broadcast regular season games in Canada in English and French. From the Canadian Press, I'm Jason White.
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0: Now this update from the Canadian Press. Canada-U.S. Trade Minister Dominic LeBlanc is set to travel to Washington this week under new tariff threats from Donald Trump. The minister will be joined by Canada's chief trade negotiator, but no word with whom they'll meet or when. The Trump administration announced last week it would impose 50% tariffs on certain Canadian goods next month. Ontario's transportation minister vows to forge ahead on expanding Toronto's Island Airport, despite the federal government rejecting the plan after overwhelming opposition to the idea in public consultations. New Brunswick expects more than 100 jobs at an expanded mining operation. The provincial government says Canadian Copper has acquired the defunct Caribou mine site. And this season's Wednesday night national NHL games will exclusively stream on Amazon's Prime Video, part of a new 12-year sub-licensing agreement with Rogers Communications to broadcast regular season games in Canada in English and French. From the Canadian Press, I'm Jason White.
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5: On April 28, 1983, in Smithers, British Columbia, a future two-time Juno Award winner was born. His name was Dan Mangan. At 20 years old, Dan would release his first EP, an all-acoustic he called All at Once. 500 copies were sold and given away in the Vancouver area. With a small bank loan and some help from other musicians, he was able to record Postcard and Daydreaming in 2005. But it was in 2009 Mangan would find his first taste of success with the album Nice, Nice, Very Nice. He found and would receive airplay in Vancouver and on satellite radio, as well as winning Artist of the Year at the Verge Music Awards. But that wasn't the only award the album would bring him, winning iTunes Artist of the Year for Singer-Songwriter category and a slew of others.

When O Fortune was released in 2011, it was a tremendous success, winning big at the Juno Awards for New Artist and Alternative Album of the Year, and received two other nominations for Songwriter of the Year and Video of the Year for Rows of Houses. Living in Vancouver with his wife and two children hasn't slowed him down one bit. Mangan has released four more EPs and LPs, and has new music being released all the time.

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1: Radio Humber, broadcast from within the traditional and treaty lands of the Mississaugas of the Credit. Known as Etobicoke, the place of the elders in Mississaugic language, the region is uniquely situated along the Humber River watershed, which historically provided an integral connection for Anishinaabe, Haudenosaunee, and Wyandot peoples between the Ontario Lakeshore and the Lake Simcoe, Georgian Bay regions. Now, home to people of numerous nations, Etobicoke continues to provide a vital source of interconnection for all.
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I'm Isaiah Taylor from Radio Humber's graduating class of 2023, and this is CKHC-FM 96.9 Toronto. 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

0: Now this update from the Canadian press. Canada-U.S. Trade Minister Dominic Leblanc is getting ready to head to Washington next week. The weeks since his last trip to D.C. have seen Canada face a barrage of U.S. tariff threats. B.C. Premier David Eby says the entire province is thinking of the people who've lost homes or businesses to wildfire. Flames have damaged multiple structures in the village of Clinton. Eby's also praised the work of firefighters trying to save people's property. Online passport renewal is now open to all eligible Canadian adults. The options existed for a few years, but until now has only been available to some passport holders. And CBC Radio Canada won't disclose how much it could cost to participate in the Eurovision Song Contest. A government document says total costs for other countries have ranged from about $400,000 for Portugal to $1.5 million for Israel last year. From the Canadian press, I'm Jason White.
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0: out this update from the Canadian press. Canada-U.S. Trade Minister Dominic Leblanc is getting ready to head to Washington next week. The weeks since his last trip to D.C. have seen Canada face a barrage of U.S. tariff threats. B.C. Premier David Eby says the entire province is thinking of the people who've lost homes or businesses to wildfire. Flames have damaged multiple structures in the village of Clinton. Eby's also praised the work of firefighters trying to save people's property. Online passport renewal is now open to all eligible Canadian adults. The options existed for a few years, but until now has only been available to some passport holders. And CBC Radio Canada won't disclose how much it could cost to participate in the Eurovision Song Contest. A government document says total costs for other countries have ranged from about $400,000 for Portugal to $1.5 million for Israel last year. From the Canadian press, I'm Jason White.
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0: Now this update from the Canadian press. Canada-U.S. Trade Minister Dominic Leblanc is getting ready to head to Washington next week. The weeks since his last trip to D.C. have seen Canada face a barrage of U.S. tariff threats. B.C. Premier David Eby says the entire province is thinking of the people who've lost homes or businesses to wildfire. Flames have damaged multiple structures in the village of Clinton. Eby's also praised the work of firefighters trying to save people's property. Online passport renewal is now open to all eligible Canadian adults. The options existed for a few years, but until now has only been available to some passport holders. And CBC Radio Canada won't disclose how much it could cost to participate in the Eurovision Song Contest. A government document says total costs for other countries have ranged from about $400,000 for Portugal to $1.5 million for Israel last year. From the Canadian press, I'm Jason White.
1: 211, how can I help you?
2: Hydro says they're going to cut off my service, but I can't afford to pay my bill.
1: 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He won't talk to us. 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
2: 211 Ontario. 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
3: Four men in a rock and roll band. Fly at night in the morning we land.
4: Valley of many streams and going back up. The literal meaning of Chilliwack. A name suggested by their original drummer, Ross Turney. Beginning in 1966, after two band name changes and multiple member changes over time, out from Vancouver, British Columbia, came Bill Henderson, joining Glenn Miller and Claire Lawrence, settling on the native-sounding name Chilliwack in 1970. Before they were known as Chilliwack, the band's original member, lead vocalist and guitarist Bill Henderson, helped found the Collectors. In 1967, the Collectors released their first single, which made it to the number 3 song in Canada with Looking at a Baby.

In 1970, Chilliwack had instant success with their hits Reno and Lonesome Mary. In 1981, the band won a Juno Award for their hit My Girl Gone Gone Gone off their LP Wanna Be a Star. Later in 1982 came What You Gonna Do When I'm Gone, a hit that still gets radio airplay today in Canada.

0: After many years of triumph on the charts in Canada and the United States, most of the members of the band have settled into retirement across the country. However, Henderson continues to tour Chilliwack across Canada, pleasing old fans and new. Oh Canada, I'm Jenica Wynn celebrating Chilliwack on Radio Humber 96.9.
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0: Now this update from the Canadian press. Canada U.S. Trade Minister Dominic LeBlanc is heading to Washington after a volley of new tariff threats from south of the border. The Trump administration's been ramping up pressure on Canada ahead of formal talks on the CUSMA trade agreement. All eligible Canadian adults can now renew their passports online. The service has been available for a few years, but only for some passport holders, until today. Transat says it has secured up to $150 million in federal aid to help offset the soaring price of jet fuel caused by the Middle East war. Air Transat's parent company says the size of the loan will be based on the year-over-year difference in jet fuel prices. And the first truckload of rotting, decades-old fish sauce has been trucked away from an abandoned plant in Newfoundland. St. Mary's has been fighting for years to be rid of the stench. About 1 million liters of the offending liquid has to be removed from the site. From the Canadian press, I'm Jason White.
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0: Now this update from the Canadian press. Canada-U.S. Trade Minister Dominic LeBlanc is heading to Washington after a volley of new tariff threats from south of the border. The Trump administration's been ramping up pressure on Canada ahead of formal talks on the CUSMA trade agreement. All eligible Canadian adults can now renew their passports online. The service has been available for a few years, but only for some passport holders, until today. Transat says it has secured up to $150 million in federal aid to help offset the soaring price of jet fuel caused by the Middle East war. Air Transat's parent company says the size of the loan will be based on the year-over-year difference in jet fuel prices. And the first truckload of rotting, decades-old fish sauce has been trucked away from an abandoned plant in Newfoundland. St. Mary's has been fighting for years to be rid of the stench. About 1 million liters of the offending liquid has to be removed from the site. From the Canadian Press, I'm Jason White.
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0: now this update from the Canadian press. Canada-U.S. Trade Minister Dominic LeBlanc is heading to Washington after a volley of new tariff threats from south of the border. The Trump administration's been ramping up pressure on Canada ahead of formal talks on the CUSMA trade agreement. All eligible Canadian adults can now renew their passports online. The service has been available for a few years, but only for some passport holders, until today. Transat says it has secured up to $150 million in federal aid to help offset the soaring price of jet fuel caused by the Middle East war. Air Transat's parent company says the size of the loan will be based on the year-over-year difference in jet fuel prices. And the first truckload of rotting, decades-old fish sauce has been trucked away from an abandoned plant in Newfoundland. St. Mary's has been fighting for years to be rid of the stench. About 1 million liters of the offending liquid has to be removed from the site. From the Canadian press, I'm Jason White.
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2: Andrew Wiggins comes from an athletic family. His father, Mitchell Wiggins, was an NBA player in the 80s. His mother, Marie DePayne, is a gold medal track and field athlete. Wiggins started his career at the age of 9, playing in an under-10 team here in Toronto. At 14, he was already finding his stride. Being 6'6", he broke a glass backboard at Dufferin Clark Community Center. In high school, Wiggins brought his team to win the Ontario Provincial Championship with a 44-1 record. Andrew Wiggins gained attention with his time at the University of Kansas. With an average of 17.1 points per game, Wiggins was named a top 25 finalist for the John R. Wooden Men's Player of the Year Award. Wiggins scored 41 points at the Big 12 Conference in 2014. This was the most for a freshman since 2008. In 2014, Wiggins was drafted first overall in the NBA draft. The Cleveland Cavaliers drafted Andrew on June 26, 2014. This made Andrew the second Canadian ever to be picked number one. A year prior, Anthony Bennett had been drafted for first overall to the Cavaliers. From here, Andrew Wiggins made it known that he was going to be a Canadian legend. In 2016, Andrew Wiggins made history. In a game against the Los Angeles Lakers, Wiggins became the first Canadian-born player to score over 40 points in an official game. The game was a 125-99 win, with Andrew scoring 47 points. Now, Andrew Wiggins plays for the Golden State Warriors. Having achieved history in his career, he doesn't seem to be stopping. Oh Canada, I'm Brett Middleton, celebrating Andrew Wiggins on 96.9 Radio Humber.
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I'm Lauren Brown from Radio Humber's graduating class of 2026. 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

0: From the National Newsroom of the Canadian Press, I'm Jason White. Canada U.S. Trade Minister Dominic LeBlanc is set to travel to Washington this week after U.S. President Donald Trump threatened new tariffs on an array of Canadian goods.
1: LeBlanc's spokesperson says he will be joined by Canada's chief trade negotiator, but no information was provided on who they're meeting or how many days they will be in Washington. The Trump administration said last week it would impose 50% tariffs on certain Canadian goods in response to provincial liquor bans, Canada's dairy supply management system, and certain automobile quotas. The new levies are meant to put pressure on Ottawa during talks on the Canada-US-Mexico agreement on trade. Trump told Fox News Tuesday that he doesn't really want to update the trade agreement and he'd rather be independent. Kelly Malone, The Canadian Press, Washington.
0: BC conservation officers have discovered numerous illegal campfires during spot checks over the weekend. It comes as wildfire crews battle out-of-control blazes that are threatening communities in the southern part of the province. BC Premier David Eby says he knows people are thinking of Clinton, the village where residents were forced to flee their homes.
2: Our hearts go out to the people who are hearing that horrible news, and we know that those communities are strong and we'll be standing with them in the rebuilding process as needed.
0: Eby's also praised the heroic work of firefighters to save much of the village itself. All eligible Canadian adults can now renew their passports online. The service has been available for a few years, but only for some passport holders, until today. Immigration Minister Lena Diab says applicants must have an address in Canada and be older than 16 when they got their last passport. A rural municipality bordering Calgary has paused new data center proposals. The move gives Rocky View County time to pin down the rules that would apply to these kinds of developments. Data centers house the computing power needed for AI and a variety of other tech applications, but they've caused concerns about noise as well as their power and water demands. CBC Radio Canada will not say how much it could cost to participate in the Eurovision Song Contest. A government document says other countries' total costs have ranged from about $400,000 for Portugal to $1.5 million for Israel last year. A new survey suggests the risk of fraud could be on the rise, even as 89% of Canadians feel confident in their ability to spot it. Jane Arnett of Checkpoint says that confidence comes from years of fraud prevention campaigns.
3: For decades, the messaging was the same all the time, right? Look for spelling and grammar errors, look for bad graphics, look for a bad website URL, a bad copy-paste, look for those obvious signs.
0: She says those signs of poor grammar or blurry images don't exist anymore because the scammers are increasingly turning to AI to generate their messages. This is the Canadian Press. In sports, Amazon Prime Video will exclusively stream Wednesday night NHL games in Canada, but the new 12-year sublicensing deal with Rogers sees Sportsnet retain most national NHL broadcasts. The Toronto Blue Jays are looking to make it two straight over the Nationals tonight in Washington. Shane Bieber gets the start for Toronto. The Toronto Tempo resumes its WNBA season tonight in Minnesota. Toronto comes in having lost three straight, while the league-leading Lynx are on a seven-game win streak. The Canadian Football Hall of Fame has added running back Jim Evanson and head coach Frank Pop Ivy to its class of 2026. Both will be inducted posthumously September 17th in Hamilton. At the Commonwealth Games, Canada's Felix Dolcey won his third and fourth gold medals in Glasgow, adding a bronze, made it three medals in total today. Swimmer Kylie Moss won gold in the women's 50-meter backstroke, and weightlifter Maud Charron captured her third straight Commonwealth title. From the Canadian Press, I'm Jason White.
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0: Now this update from the Canadian Press. A resident of a BC town evacuated by wildfire says his father's entire property is burned to the ground. Chris Webster says video shows little left besides blackened trees, the charred shell of a car, and a burning tractor. The Canada-U.S. Trade Minister and Canada's chief trade negotiator will be in Washington this week talking trade. The Trump administration has been ramping up pressure on Canada ahead of formal trade talks on CUSMA. A rural municipality that borders Calgary has paused new data center proposals. The move gives Rocky View County some time to pin down the rules that would apply to these kinds of developments. And Amazon's Prime Video has struck a 12-year deal to carry Wednesday night national NHL regular season games in Canada. The sublicensing deal with Rogers Communications will also see the streaming service carry select Stanley Cup playoff series. From the Canadian Press, I'm Jason White.
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embraced by the Humber River and the sounds of the Arboretum, on the traditional and treaty lands of the Mississaugas of the Credit. Rooted in history, connected to the future, this is CKHC 96.9 Radio Humber.

0: Now this update from the Canadian Press. A resident of a BC town evacuated by wildfire says his father's entire property is burned to the ground. Chris Webster says video shows little left besides blackened trees, the charred shell of a car, and a burning tractor. The Canada-U.S. Trade Minister and Canada's chief trade negotiator will be in Washington this week talking trade. The Trump administration has been ramping up pressure on Canada ahead of formal trade talks on CUSMA. A rural municipality that borders Calgary has paused new data center proposals. The move gives Rocky View County some time to pin down the rules that would apply to these kinds of developments. And Amazon's Prime Video has struck a 12-year deal to carry Wednesday night national NHL regular season games in Canada. The sublicensing deal with Rogers Communications will also see the streaming service carry select Stanley Cup playoff series. From the Canadian Press, I'm Jason White.
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0: Now this update from the Canadian Press. A resident of a BC town evacuated by wildfire says his father's entire property is burned to the ground. Chris Webster says video shows little left besides blackened trees, the charred shell of a car, and a burning tractor. The Canada-U.S. Trade Minister and Canada's chief trade negotiator will be in Washington this week talking trade. The Trump administration has been ramping up pressure on Canada ahead of formal trade talks on CUSMA. A rural municipality that borders Calgary has paused new data center proposals. The move gives Rocky View County some time to pin down the rules that would apply to these kinds of developments. And Amazon's Prime Video has struck a 12-year deal to carry Wednesday night national NHL regular season games in Canada. The sublicensing deal with Rogers Communications will also see the streaming service carry select Stanley Cup playoff series. From the Canadian Press, I'm Jason White.
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3: Canada, I'm Asta Suri. Garbage bag, rubbish sack, can liner, waste bag, refuse sack, bin liner, call it what you will. To Harry Wasilik, it was the idea of a lifetime. Winnipeg, Manitoba, 1942. Wasilik began tinkering around with a new material, polyethylene. The first plastic bags were created right in Wasilik's kitchen. Once the idea became a bigger operation, production was moved to a plant. Shift now to Lindsay, Ontario, 1942. Larry Hansen, an employee of the Union Carbide plant, began to create garbage bags for use around the workplace to contain rubbish. Union Carbide recognized the brilliant idea and bought Wasilik's company. The bags continued in production for commercial use until the late 1960s, when Union Carbide issued the first green garbage bag for residential use under the name Glad Garbage Bags. Garbage bags are made by a process called extrusion. Small resin beads of polyethylene are heated to a temperature of 200 degrees centigrade. Mixing with agents that provide color and pliability, the melted polyethylene is put under high pressure. Next, the polyethylene is blown into a long tube of bagging, cooled, and collapsed, releasing the plastic. Then it is cut into the correct individual length and sealed at one end to make a garbage bag. Garbage bags are blamed for filling landfills, clogging drains, and harming animals when consumed by them. Unfortunately, since their invention, the bags take up to 1,000 years to decompose. Part of the solution may be the product of another Canadian invention. Dr. James Goulet of Toronto created a decomposing plastic that reacts in direct sunlight. With a speedier breakdown, this could help keep the usefulness of garbage bags, with the environmentally friendly aspect Canadians love. To this day, garbage bags are used worldwide for many different uses, from storage to disposal to transforming them into fashionable handbags in India. Before you head out in your garbage bag dress, remember the brilliant Canadians who made that fashion statement possible. Oh Canada, I'm Asta Suri on 96.9 FM, Radio Humber.
4: Radio Humber broadcasts from within the traditional and treaty lands of the Mississaugas of the Credit, known as Etobicoke, the place of the elders, in Michisagi language. The region is uniquely situated along the Humber River watershed, which historically provided an integral connection for Anishinaabe, Haudenosaunee, and Wyandot peoples between the Ontario Lakeshore and the Lake Simcoe Georgian Bay regions. Now home to people of numerous nations, Etobicoke continues to provide a vital source of interconnection for all.
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I'm Jamaica from Radio Humber's graduating class of 2026, and this is CKHCFM 96.9 Toronto. 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

0: from the National Newsroom of the Canadian Press. I'm Jason White. The Canadian facing espionage charges in Belgium will remain in custody for now. The prosecutor's office announced Saturday a Canadian national of Chinese origin had been arrested on charges of espionage and participation in a criminal organization. The suspect has not been publicly named, but worked as an intern at NATO's Supreme Headquarters Allied Powers Europe. The Canada-U.S. trade minister and the country's chief trade negotiator will be down in Washington this week talking trade. But a spokesperson for Canada-U.S. trade minister Dominic LeBlanc did not say who the pair are meeting nor when. Immigration Minister Lena Diab says online passport renewal is now open to all eligible Canadian adults. Applicants must have an address in Canada, be older than 16 when they got their last passport, and must have received it within the last 15 years, among other criteria.
1: We are removing the limit on the number of people who can access this service. That means eligible Canadians will no longer have to wait for an online application spot to become available.
0: Applicants will still need to get a passport photo taken by a commercial photographer and submit a digital copy when they apply online. Residents of Clinton, BC are waiting to find out when it'll be safe to return and see what's left of their homes. Wildfire forced the village to evacuate on Friday, and flames have destroyed multiple structures. Ontario's transportation minister vows to go ahead with expanding Toronto's Island Airport, despite the federal government's rejection of the plan. Prabhmeet Zakaria says the province was disappointed that Ottawa nixed Premier Doug Ford's plan to expand Billy Bishop Toronto City Airport in order to allow jets.
2: So we've seen the federal government here listen to a small French group in Toronto, but we as the province will continue to push forward on a modernization of this airport.
0: Federal Transportation Minister Stephen McKinnon rejected the plan last week after 87% of 87,000 respondents to a public consultation opposed the idea. There were clear signs of victory today in a Newfoundland town's decades-long fight to have vats of reeking, rotting fish sauce emptied out from a long-abandoned factory. St. Mary's Mayor Steve Ryan watched the first load of waste be trucked away.
3: A lot of work. Make this happen, and finally that's the first one go. Another couple of hundred behind it, and hopefully this will be done once and for all.
0: The owner of the company overseeing the cleanup says there are 1 million liters of liquid to be removed from the site. That will likely take about 200 trucks, more than 4 months to complete. This is the Canadian Press. In sports, the Toronto Blue Jays look to right-hander Shane Bieber tonight as they continue their series in Washington. The Jays are hoping to make it two straight over the Nationals. The Vancouver Whitecaps have transferred star midfielder Sebastian Bearhalter to English championship club Middlesbrough. The 25-year-old helped Vancouver win four straight Canadian championships and the 2025 MLS Western Conference title. Toronto FC has signed German midfielder Nicholas Dorsch through the 2030-31 Major League Soccer season. The 28-year-old arrives after more than 100 appearances in Germany's Bundesliga. Canada's picked up more hardware at the Commonwealth Games in Glasgow. Felix Dolcey won his third and fourth medals of the Games. He added a bronze on the parallel bars to finish the day with three medals total, six overall at the Games. Weightlifter Maud Charron captured her third straight Commonwealth title. Swimmer Kylie Moss also won gold in the women's 50-meter backstroke. From the Canadian Press, I'm Jason White.
4: We break beats, not rules. We play the tracks others won't. We amplify the voices no one else hears. And we do it with 100% Canadian pride. 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

Now this update from the Canadian Press. The Canadian facing espionage charges in Belgium will remain in custody for now. A Canadian national of Chinese origin was arrested on charges of espionage and participation in a criminal organization. A BC mother has now been sentenced to 4.5 years in prison in the death of her 18-month-old child. Karma Dick was charged in February 2023 with manslaughter, aggravated assault, assault with a weapon, and failure to provide the necessaries of life. Residents of Clinton, BC are waiting to find out when it'll be safe to return and see the state of their homes. Wildfire forced the village to evacuate Friday, and flames have destroyed multiple structures. J. Cole is still thinking about those 6 points he scored in Scarborough. The North Carolina rapper brought up his brief stint with the Scarborough Shooting Stars during last night's concert in Toronto. He joked about his modest stat line back when he played in the Canadian Elite Basketball League. From the Canadian Press, I'm Jason White.

0: Now this update from the Canadian Press. The Canadian facing espionage charges in Belgium will remain in custody for now. A Canadian national of Chinese origin was arrested on charges of espionage and participation in a criminal organization. A BC mother has now been sentenced to 4.5 years in prison in the death of her 18-month-old child. Karma Dick was charged in February 2023 with manslaughter, aggravated assault, assault with a weapon, and failure to provide the necessaries of life. Residents of Clinton, BC are waiting to find out when it'll be safe to return and see the state of their homes. Wildfire forced the village to evacuate Friday, and flames have destroyed multiple structures. J. Cole is still thinking about those 6 points he scored in Scarborough. The North Carolina rapper brought up his brief stint with the Scarborough Shooting Stars during last night's concert in Toronto. He joked about his modest stat line back when he played in the Canadian Elite Basketball League. From the Canadian Press, I'm Jason White.
1: I wish for a station that plays only Canadian music. Your wish.

0: Now this update from the Canadian Press. The Canadian facing espionage charges in Belgium will remain in custody for now. A Canadian national of Chinese origin was arrested on charges of espionage and participation in a criminal organization. A BC mother has now been sentenced to 4.5 years in prison in the death of her 18-month-old child. Karma Dick was charged in February 2023 with manslaughter, aggravated assault, assault with a weapon, and failure to provide the necessaries of life. Residents of Clinton, BC are waiting to find out when it'll be safe to return and see the state of their homes. Wildfire forced the village to evacuate Friday, and flames have destroyed multiple structures. J. Cole is still thinking about those 6 points he scored in Scarborough. The North Carolina rapper brought up his brief stint with the Scarborough Shooting Stars during last night's concert in Toronto. He joked about his modest stat line back when he played in the Canadian Elite Basketball League. From the Canadian Press, I'm Jason White.
1: Brothers, sisters, moms, dads, friends, and neighbors. These are the men and women dedicated to the caretaking of our loved ones after they pass away. They are funeral professionals who often go unnoticed as they go about their daily tasks. In times of tragedy, they are here to help us grieve and begin to heal, regardless if it's a single tragic death or a national catastrophe. They stand ready to walk beside us during our most difficult days, especially now during these challenging times. They comfort us through the darkness when we can't be with our loved ones to say goodbye. They help every single one of us bring closure to the end of life. We salute all the funeral, cremation, and cemetery professionals, these final responders, and simply say thank you.
2: I'm not getting any.
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5: 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Visit sexualityinyou.ca today, because ignorance is not bliss.
6: Adam Joseph Copeland was born October 30th, 1973 in Orangeville, Ontario. Copeland is a Canadian professional wrestler and actor, better known by his ring name, Edge. He is currently signed to the World Wrestling Entertainment, also known as the WWE. Edge has won 31 championships in the WWE, including 11 world championships and a record 7 world heavyweight championships, 5 intercontinental championships, 1 United States championship, 14 tag team, and is one of only 2 wrestlers who has held every currently active male championship in the WWE. Aside from his championship accolades, Copeland won the 2001 King of the Ring tournament, the inaugural Money in the Bank ladder match in 2005, and the Royal Rumble match in 2010. Aside from professional wrestling, Copeland, or Edge, has appeared in the 2000 fantasy film Highlander Endgame and made guest appearances on television shows including The Weakest Link, Mind of Mencia, Deal or No Deal, and Mad TV. It's obvious Copeland is a great athlete and actor, but he is also a very smart individual. When he was 18, Copeland won an essay contest with Sully's Gym, offering free wrestling training to whomever could write a good essay, explaining why they would want to become a professional wrestler.
7: And I remember in the essay not writing anything that would make me sound like the superfan. You know, I just tried to reiterate the fact that this is what I want to do and that it's a serious passion.
6: And the coolest part about Adam Copeland? He is a graduate of Humber College, earning his diploma in radio broadcasting. Failure was never an option for Adam Copeland.
7: I always had the idea that I was going to make it. There's no doubt in my mind of that. That I could make it through the training and that I could be good. I'd watched it too long, obsessed about it too long, studied too much. I studied for wrestling like I would for school. And I just knew that failure wasn't an option.
6: Oh, Canada, I'm Jesse Mods on Radio Humber 96.9.
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0: from the National Newsroom of the Canadian Press, I'm Hannah Stoles. A Canadian arrested on espionage charges in Belgium remains in custody for the time being. The Belgian Federal Prosecutor's Office says the suspect will continue being held in pretrial detention after a closed-door hearing today. A British Columbia mother has been sentenced to 4.5 years in prison for the death of her 18-month-old child. Police say the child died in July 2021 in Westminster, BC. Photos and video are starting to paint a clearer picture of the devastation waiting at home for some evacuees from Clinton, BC. Wildfire forced an evacuation order for the village on Friday, and multiple structures to the south have been destroyed. Edmonton has broken a record for the wettest summer on record, and it isn't even August. Brian Proctor is a meteorologist at Environment and Climate Change Canada. He says the wettest summer on record in the capital city was more than 70 years ago. In 1953, the city received 417 millimeters of rain from June through August. This year, the region has been saturated by 580 millimeters. Proctor says more storms are forecast for the coming weeks.
1: One of the things to think about for thunderstorms, moisture is like gasoline. So the more moisture you have available, the more severe the storms can be. It's been the pattern we've seen right through June into July.
0: Frequent intense storms have routinely flooded roads, side streets, and basements, as well as canceled shows and events. A new survey suggests the risk of fraud could be on the rise, with nearly one quarter of respondents saying they or a family member have been the victim of financial scams in the past year. Kevin Wicks is the group manager of fraud education at TD. He says AI is making it harder to spot it.
2: With the evolution of tactics and the use of technology and all the impersonation that's happening these days, I think that is increasingly making it more difficult for people to understand what is real and what is not.
0: The poll found 46% of respondents encounter scams or fraud attempts weekly or even daily, and more than half reported behaviors that could make them more vulnerable. Recent data shows some psychiatric patients wait days in the emergency department for a hospital admission.
3: Mental health experts say psych patients wait far longer for an inpatient bed than other people do. They say the ER and its turbulent bustle, noise, and lights that never dim can be harmful to a person in a mental health crisis. Alberta Psychiatric Association President Dr. Karen Duncalf says it's tough to name just one reason why psych patients wait such a long time for a bed.
4: You know, that chaotic, noisy environment, it's not therapeutic, has a real meaningful impact on our patients as they wait.
3: She says all of the contributing factors, including bed capacity issues, underfunding, and a lack of community supports, need to be addressed at the same time. Karen Rebo, The Canadian Press.
0: This is The Canadian Press. In sports, the Toronto Blue Jays matchup against the Nationals is delayed due to weather in Washington. The Jays